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5: 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We'll see you soon.
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1: 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Yeah, we got it. Yeah.

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2: 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Hallelujah. 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
1: A minute of prayer. Oh dear God, creator of the entire universe, we stop what we are doing to say thank you and to let you know that we appreciate having you in our lives. Because of our belief in you, God, our understanding of your greatness and your mercy, and most importantly, our witnessing of your awesome power and unlimited ability, we know that you can empower us to accomplish that which may appear impossible. You did not let the sea stop Moses. You parted the waters. You did not allow the wall to stop Joshua. You made the wall come tumbling down. You didn't allow the giant to stop David. And you didn't even allow death to stop Jesus, who we all know is still teaching as strong as ever. So all that we ask of you today, dear God, is to please help us to never forget that for with you, our God, nothing is impossible. Hallelujah and amen.
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2: That's Dr. Monk, Charlene Monk. 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
2: Welcome to another episode of the Community Affairs Report. I'm your host, your Radio Love Asia, and today we're talking about second chances, purpose, and the power of transforming lives. Too often, incarceration doesn't just impact the individual behind bars. It affects entire families, children, and communities. But what if it was shifted? What if the conversation went from punishment to purpose? Joining us today is James Preston II, founder and president of the Preston Legacy Foundation Incorporated. An organization committed to helping individuals impacted by incarceration discover purpose.

0: Us, the vision behind Purpose Over Prison, why this work matters now more than ever, and how communities can become part of the solution. James, welcome to the Community Affairs Report. It's an honor to have you here today. How are you feeling?
1: Thank you very much. This is a very good day. I'm happy to be here and discuss the new ways of restoring and strengthening men and women in the correctional institution.
0: Okay, so let's jump right into the conversation. For those hearing about the Preston Legacy Foundation for the first time and hearing about Purpose Over Prison, walk us through what that means and how you started the organization.
1: Well, the program initially is a restoring strength, and it's a comprehensive mentorship program designed to help incarcerated men build physical character, emotional strength, and financial resilience. I chose the name Preston Legacy Foundation because, for one, Preston is my last name, and second of all, I would like to leave a legacy behind that represents my last name throughout infinity, if you say. This program is a lot different than others. It's more interactive. We actually work out for 30 minutes, and then we shoot around for about 20 minutes. We shoot basketball. Just, and my whole thing is, when I come in, everybody's kind of, when they leave in their cell, coming into the gymnasium, everybody's momentum is a little like just waking up out of bed. They're a little, you know, then I got to jumpstart their heart. I got to get everything. It's like a car. I got to start the engine, and I got to get them motivated to speak, motivated to feel vulnerable, to let it all out. So the morning, we do our morning routine. Like I said, we work out a little bit, pump a little iron, then we shoot around basketball, and then we sit down and fellowship for the remaining time. And as the weeks go, it's just like anything. They slowly but surely open up. We don't ask them anything that we don't feel they will want to answer. So we just let them be themselves, let them open up. There's a lot of men and women in the Correctional Institute that are very smart. They're business owners, entrepreneurs, family people, mothers, fathers. And I just let them know that, yes, you are accountable for your actions, but this does not define who you are, because everyone has a start and a finish. So that's pretty much how I started.
0: Okay, that is incredible. So tell us, what inspired you to create the foundation?
1: Well, what inspired me was some of my own self adversities that I had. And I always like to help people and give back. That's just me. Some people just have a knack for that, and that's just me. Some people don't. But growing up here in D.C. and in the city and been through certain challenges, I just had something come over me, as I don't know, which you might call it a spiritual discernment, told me, hey, from all of what you've done, I need you to turn it back and give back 10 times fold of what you've taken away from the community, if that makes sense. I'm not gonna say destroyed, but I know I've played an impact on certain families with someone having an addiction. I was that guy, so I do take some accountability of breaking up some households, because who wants to see their mother, father, sister, brother, aunt, uncle, grandparent strung out on drugs? So I do take accountability for 30-something years of my life as being a part of, I would say, this is beyond, I'd say, a part of destruction. And now it's my time to get back and correct all of that. And I ask for forgiveness.
0: So this is kind of like righting your wrongs.
1: I would say so.
0: So when you think about righting your wrongs, is this why it was so important for you to take this work directly inside of the correctional facilities instead of waiting until someone was released?
1: Well, this is what God led me to do. And through my public speaking, I was approached, and I was offered a proposal to come in and do what I do. I did that, and it was well receptive by the detainees. We don't call them inmates anymore. They since changed the word to detainees. So they had asked me to come back, and the 6-week program went successful. Thank you to my sponsors, Today's Pizza and Chucky and Bop, for bringing the food in. And I look forward to another 6 weeks. And I look forward to bringing this program throughout the whole Maryland, D.C., and Virginia correctional institution, because I think this way is more effective than the typical lecture and just sitting there listening to a speaker. When you can relate and you interact and you show them ways instead of just telling them, it goes a lot further and you get a better reception.

0: they want you back because you're actually showing them. Anybody can stand up and talk all day, but unless you can resonate, show them how, and walk them through the steps, they really not trying to hear what you're trying to say.
1: Exactly. So this is your first initial program. So it's like a graduation. Did they get like a certificate of completion? And how did it feel for your first go round?
0: Yes, this was my first go round. It felt exceptionally well. I had a few write-ups in the Maryland Correctional Newsletter. I had a lot of the detainees give feedback, all the way up to the director. So it definitely felt good. I look forward to it again, and we'll see which, you know, we'll see which way it goes. But like I said, I'm looking for this to have a domino effect with the Maryland Correction, because I believe the way I have it structured is a lot more effective than just coming in and lecturing. You must be hands-on, interactive, and relate.
1: So what was your very first visit inside prison like? Like, and how did that experience affect you personally?
0: Well, I never had to go into prison because these are what we call county institutions, like county jails, city jails. The actual Bureau of Prisons is normally when they send you up the road. So, you know, like before Lorton shut down. So those that were in D.C. jail were in the city jail. And then when they get sentenced, then they would go up the road, or they say down the road, they would go to Lorton.
1: Okay, so you never actually went into a prison?
0: No, not with my program.
1: Okay, so walk us through what a day looks like. So you're there, you're mentoring young men. How many people are in the session?
0: There's normally 10 to 12, no more than 12. Walk in the morning, I sign in. I go to the auditorium or the gymnasium. And normally they meet me there or they'll just be coming in. Then we go into the weight room, do about a half-hour workout, pull-up bar, bench press, push-ups, curls. Then we shoot basketball about 20 minutes. And then we sit down and fellowship for the next 45 minutes.
1: And how important do you think the fellowship process is for the men and their healing?
0: Well, the fellowship process is important because some guys never had the courage to lift weights. You know, we had a couple guys in there that doubted themselves, but we'll never leave any man behind. So there's someone always there to spot you. So we built confidence in some of these guys by just working out. Some of them never lifted a weight. And when you fellowship and let people be themselves and they see that you're real, they open up to you, which will help them when they go back to their cell to feel like they did something for the day, like they got something off their chest. They got a chance to interact. They're not talking to themselves inside the walls. They actually get to talk to a human being, and they feel a sense of being on the outside when they talk to me. And then at the end of the program, when we have the little small ceremony, I'm granted to bring outside food. So when they get a chance to actually eat outside food, you know, have little treats here and treats there and, you know, drink bottled water, it just makes that day feel a day of fulfillment. Like they feel like they outside, but it's just a great feeling for everybody.
1: So how does it affect you personally when you have a visit?
0: It really doesn't affect me. I look forward to it. It's because I like to teach. I like to give guidance. I like to help people just going through a struggle. So it doesn't really affect me. It affects me in a good way because I see that they're receptive to me and they like the program.
1: So what are some of the biggest emotional and mental challenges you see young men facing while they are incarcerated?
0: Well, a lot of them are young adults. They never been to prison. A lot of them, they had extensive arrest records where they get locked up, slap on the wrist, they come home. They might do a few months here, a year there, and they come home. But sometimes it doesn't really hit home until they get hit with those double-digit numbers, and then it gets real. Like, I had one guy, and like I said before, how some guys never lifted weights before. So I had this one guy in the group, and we built this confidence. He's like, oh, man. And he's like, man, I'm sore as I don't know what. The next day, he's like, but, man, it just felt good to do it. He's like, but he was like, bro, for real. He was like, if I don't see you next week, man, most likely they send me up the road. He's like, well, I just want to let you know that this program really helped me, man. And I'm always cherish this moment and these memories, man. He's like, because I never had this. And sure enough, I came back the next week, he was gone.
1: So how difficult is it for you to build trust with these men? And I mean, especially after they've probably had years of disappointment, like how difficult is it for you to break through in such a short amount of time? Because a program lasts how long?
0: Well, the program lasts 6 weeks, but you have to be a man of your word. And one thing that they told me, they was like, man, you know what? You deserve a certificate. He's like, because you held your word. He was like, you know, we get guys come in and say what they're going to do, what they can do, but they don't do it. And I was like, well, what do you mean? He's like, man, you said you was going, everything you said happened. He said, all the way down to the food. He was like, man, these steak and cheese and these jerk chicken slices and these oxtail slices of pizza and these cookies and this water. He was like, I'm surprised you was able to get it in here. He was like, because we can't eat this. We eat state food. I was like, I get it. I said, but you know, God has his hands on me and anything next to me is going to benefit from the same anointing. So I can't tell you how. It's God. So
1: there it is. So without sharing too much of their information, what are some of the topics that you all discuss? Like, what are some of the things that the men kind of share in the mentoring programs?
0: Well, I have a curriculum, and each week it's a different topic. Some weeks we talk about physical health and self-esteem. Another week we'll talk about identity, character, and purpose. And it changes week to week. You know, we talk financial literacy. We talk literacy. Some don't even know how to read. And it's not embarrassing, you know. And that's another thing. I teach them not to be embarrassed. There's no dumb question. And there's no judgment of character. So we men. And this program is Restore and Strength.
1: So why is helping someone discover their purpose such an important part of the rehabilitation process?
0: The reason why I believe that's important, because I struggle with my purpose and I fought it for a long time. I kind of saw where I am today a long time ago, but I fought it because I wanted to be who I was. I always had God in me, but I never knew that I would be speaking to the masses. I'm not a minister. But some people say I had the gift of prophecy or the gift of discernment. So I come across maybe in that realm, but I'm not a minister. But ministry, I've learned, is in you. So I'm not to take away from those that ordain ministers or bishops or whatever, but I just had whatever I had what God put on me.
1: All right. Now, have you witnessed a moment inside the prison? Well, you said it's not prison, but what is it called again?
0: No, it's the Maryland Department of Corrections. It's our county jail.
1: Okay, so have you witnessed a moment inside the jail that reminded you why this work is so important?
0: Oh, I mean, I wasn't there, but every week that I go, there's always an incident. Mm-hmm. You know, when I first started this program, boxing was supposed to be implemented into this curriculum, but they pulled it back because the violence increased. So, you know, you do have stabbings, you do have those that get jumped, you do have fights. So the director didn't want to bring, even though it was part of the curriculum and it wasn't to exploit violence, he pulled back on that because right now it's just too much tension.
1: Okay, so you went in a different direction. Tell us, what are some of the misconceptions that the public has about incarcerated individuals?
0: Well, a lot of people think that incarcerated individuals are criminals. They're beneath everyone else. They don't deserve a second chance. They're a danger to society. And it's not that. I tell a lot of people, even though, and this might sound a little crazy, but it's true. You may not be a killer, but if someone is to harm your family, yourself, or your child, and you have a means of protection, you gonna use it. And right then and there,
1: self-preservation absolutely will kick in.
0: Correct. So, you know, you never know what you would do, but it takes 2 seconds to destroy your whole life.
1: Right. And people can make mistakes. And a lot of people form, like you said, judgment without knowing an entire situation. But if you actually reflect and look back at your own personal life, it was a moment or two where you could have went on the left as opposed to the right. And you could be in that same situation. You agree?
0: I definitely agree. Because I could have went that way many times.
1: So how do you encourage accountability while still extending grace and hope?
0: Well, now that the guys are in and most of them have detoxed, if they did have a substance problem, if they didn't have a substance problem, they had time to sit down and just really debrief themselves and understand why you're there. Because a lot of people try to say, point the finger, the reason why they're in there. But I'll ask them, what's your charge? And it's up to them to... They don't have to say, but as the program goes, they open up and they say what their charges are. They'll tell you, I don't have a mother or father. They'll tell you they come from an abusive background, or they come from foster care, or they come from abandonment. So you have to pull it out of them. And once you pull it out of them, then you can address the situation and work with that. But you have a 10 to 12 angry men in front of you. You have to be strategic on how you speak to them. Because a lot of people have embodied anger. Like, if you're looking at 10, 15 plus years, and you got me in front of you not easing that pain or giving you hope, it's hard. So I have to come at them in an educated way and show them, okay, you did this. Okay, the time might be harsh, but let me show you this. Why are you doing this 10, 15 years? I have a water company, and I'm going to show you how to make water. I'm going to show you how to earn income by selling my water, as long as you can put me with someone on the outside. And I'm going to give it to you at a wholesale price, a little less than wholesale, because this is special to me. But while you sit behind the wall, I'm going to teach you how to become a young entrepreneur or older entrepreneur. And when you come home, you will have a nice nest sitting to the side to get yourself going. You could buy yourself a little car. You might be able to get a little apartment, what have you. But you'll have more than what the correctional system is paying you on that debit card at the end of your term.
1: Okay, so you're not only extending grace, but you're giving them opportunities as well.
0: Correct.
1: Okay, so how important is forgiveness, and both forgiving of others and forgiving themselves in the process? And how do you help them work through that?
0: Well, that's kind of simple. Whatever your God is, I'm just going off my God. If God died for us and he was nailed to the cross for all our sins, I mean, what else is there more to say? I mean, the man above, he died for us and our sins. So I really don't have any more.
1: So he forgave us, so we should forgive ourselves. Amen. And many, many inmates will, of course, return back to communities and back to the DMV. Why should rehabilitation matter to everyone listening today?
0: Because there's hope, you know. If you have, everybody gets, you know, you get your sentence, but you always have hope. Now, some of you all will make it out, some of you all won't. But even the ones that won't, you still have hope and redemption to ask God inside. So when you leave this earth, there's a heaven or a hell. So you decide which way you want to go.
1: So do you feel like your organization actually prepares individuals for success when they're released?
0: I believe it does. That's the reception I've been getting. A lot of guys at the end of the program, they see their mistakes. They see where they don't want to go back. And honestly, a lot of guys, it's substance. And alcohol and drugs play a big factor in a lot of these guys' decision-makings when they were incarcerated. So now that they're, I would say, detox and clear mind, they can see some of their mistakes and what they don't want to go back to.
1: Okay. And what role does education, job readiness, and life skills play in your mentoring program?
0: It plays a big part, because if you're not educated, you can't get a job. So I do encourage diplomas and GEDs, because without education, there's no employment. And if you do get employed with no education, you already know what type of employment that is. Paid under the table, janitorial, anything domestic that the average person don't want to do. So if you want a good paying job and you want to feel good about yourself, just get your basic education. I mean, you need the basics. Everybody's not going to be some of your favorite rappers or entertainers that never completed high school. So don't think I don't have to complete school in order to be successful.
1: Okay, so purpose of a prison is your in-house mentoring program. Are there programs in place for people who, when they get out of incarceration, do you have some programs that are outside for people that are listening that they want their loved ones or family members to possibly join?
0: But right now, I'm in the process. And like I said, this is my first program. And I did everything self-funding for my businesses. So I never benefited from any grants. But now I'm looking at grants, applying for certain grants. So when they do come out, I can navigate them to other avenues versus absorbing everybody's frustration. Because I can't hire everybody. I just can't. So I would love to have other avenues, other businesses to give people a second chance that are coming home from incarceration. Then I can point them in other avenues and they can get their second chance.
1: Now, how do the correctional staff and the prison administrators respond to your work or to the work that your organization is doing?
0: Oh, they loved it. They gave me a few write-ups in their newsletter. The words trickled throughout. And I'm on radar. That's what they said. They said, you know, you're on radar. So just keep up the good work. So I'm gonna continue doing what I'm doing, and hopefully it get out there through media, mass media, maybe television, radio as well, you know, just like this. But I'm just gonna keep doing God's will, and as people find out who I am, and I get these calls to come in and speak, I'm just led by the man above.
1: Okay, and if someone is listening right now, like a business, a church, a community organization, or volunteers that support the mission, how can they reach out to you to help?
0: Well, they can reach out to me by email. I stopped giving my number out because, you know, the nature of the beast with giving your number out. But if you would like to contact me, you can contact me at jameswpreston2@gmail.com.
1: Okay, and finally, if you could speak to a young man who feels like his life is beyond repair or that his mistakes define him, what would you want him to know?
0: Look at me. I was a young father at 18. And I went through the trials and tribulations. I'm 49 now. And look at me. You know, it's not, we don't have enough time to, you know, jam everything into this interview, but look at me.
1: And there it is. Thank you again so much for joining us today. Thank you, and continue to keep doing what God's called you to do.
0: Thank you for this opportunity, and I greatly appreciate it.
1: If you're just tuning in, you're listening to another episode of the Community Affairs Report. I'm your host, your Radio Love Asia, and today we're having an inspiring conversation with James Preston II, founder and president of the Preston Legacy Foundation, about the organization's Purpose of a Prison initiative, their mentorship programs, and how they encourage and have real conversations with people inside correctional facilities that help them inside and outside. The foundation is helping incarcerated men discover their purpose, take accountability, rebuild their lives, and prepare for a successful future beyond prison walls. This conversation isn't just about incarceration. It's about hope, redemption, second chances, and the belief that one decision should never define an entire lifetime. Let's jump right back into the conversation with James Preston II, founder of the Preston Legacy Foundation. Thank you again for joining us today.
0: Thank you.
1: So, we've talked about some incredible things so far, but share this with me. You did mention that you wanted to expand within the D.C., Maryland, and Virginia location. So, walk us through what that would look like for you.
0: Well, I'd like the program to move simultaneously throughout the DMV. This is where I'm stationed and located. So, I would like to see it transform throughout the Bureau of Corrections. I'm a Washington, D.C. native, so of course I would like to bring this program back home. Even though I was given the first shot here in Maryland, and my businesses are in Maryland, I reside in Maryland now, but I still would like to have it throughout the DMV.
1: So would you ever want to do this nationwide?
0: Sure, that's the ultimate goal, is to do it globally. It'd be nice to even do it internationally, but I would love to do it throughout the nation.
1: So what impact have you seen on families when, let's say, an incarcerated father or son begins to change their life?
0: Well, it just makes everybody happy. You know, a lot of people leave, and sometimes they leave a bad taste in their family's mouth because they didn't cause so much grief and heartache. But when they come home and they're, you know, restored and they got themselves together, it's a blessing for everybody, for themselves and their family. So I tell everybody, your past doesn't define your presence. And this is one of the good things that comes out of this program.
1: Which leads me to my next question. How do you measure success? Is it changed mindsets, restored families, or something else entirely?
0: Measure success by the reaction I get from the program, by the detainees, and, you know, the responses I get from the administrators there, the director. You know, they're going to let you know the truth about your program or whatever programs you bring to the jail. They'll let you know, and you can measure your success from there. Either they're going to want you to come back, or they might say, thank you, we enjoyed the time, and look forward to seeing you, you know, in the near future. So how I measure it is based on them wanting me back.
1: Okay. Now, many people believe incarceration is the end of their story. Why do you believe that it can actually be the beginning of a new chapter?
0: it's like anything. What goes up must come down. There's always room for redemption. And sometimes your start is at the finish line, if that makes sense. And that's time for you to regroup, restore, and press forward.
1: Okay. And when someone leaves one of your mentorship programs or your sessions, what is the one message or lesson that you hope stays with them long after you leave the facility?
0: That they actually had purpose over prison.
1: I love that. Now, looking ahead, what legacy do you hope the Preston Legacy Foundation and the Purpose Over Prison Initiative will leave for future generations?
0: I would like it to leave an impact, especially where I'm from. And I know I said the DMV, but I was born and raised in Uptown Northwest. And I like to leave the impact of James Preston that used to be out there is now resurfaced and has given people purpose and strength to restore themselves on down the line.
1: Okay, so when does the next session actually start?
0: We'll start in the fall, September.
1: Okay, and you mentioned earlier that you do all of this out of pocket. So if you were able to secure grants or donations or funding, what would you do differently?
0: Oh, if I was able to secure grant and funding, now that I'm a 501c3, because when I started, I wasn't. But since then, I have. So if anything differently, I would have more excess funds to bring in more resources, create more programming, and just show people the real way of how doing things. Not that I discredit any other organization that's doing what I'm doing or similar. I just know I have a different approach that I think will work, because what I'm doing already works, but if I can add on to it.
1: And that's our show. A sincere thank you to James Preston II, founder and president of the Preston Legacy Foundation. Thank you so much for sharing the incredible work being done through Purpose Over Prison. To learn more, to support the mission, or to get involved, be sure to follow the Preston Legacy Foundation on social media. And until next time, I'm your host, your Radio Love Asia. You can follow me at Always Ask Asia on Facebook, Instagram, X, and TikTok. Again, that's Always Ask Asia. And we'll talk again on the next episode of the Community Affairs Report.
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7: 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Today, we're going to cut through the confusion around one of retirement's most talked about financial tools, annuities. And the man here to explain it all to us today, he's the CEO and lead advisor of New Perspective, Tavon Jackson. Tavon, how are you today, sir?
8: Hey, I'm doing well, John. How about yourself?
7: You know, I'm looking forward to talking about everything that we're going to talk about today, because we're going to go over a lot. We're going to go over a lot of phrases that people hear about. So I'm looking forward to it. And let's just go ahead and dive in right now.
8: All right, let's do it.
7: Because let's break through it. Around a lot of households, we hear the word annuity, but it never really comes up at a lot of different dinner tables. Particularly growing up in the Black community, I didn't hear it much. But when it does, someone will say that's a scam or that's not for people like us. So let's clear the air. What actually is an annuity and why should people pay more attention to them?
8: Yeah, so this is actually not as complicated as it may seem. So annuities have been around forever. And if you think about anybody that has a pension, which is a monthly check for the rest of your life, that's an annuity. And the only difference is that your employer is the one that's supplying the annuity, and people don't realize that you actually can just set up your own. Especially for people who only have a TSP or a 401k, you can get that same pension that the old folks have without having to deal with an employer. So what we do for a lot of our clients is that we take their IRAs and their 401ks, and then their biggest concern is like, hey, I retired at 60. How do I make this money last me for the rest of my life? And for most people, they just kind of pinch off of it as they need it. But then when they don't plan properly, they end up running out of money. So what the annuity is, it's a contract with an insurance company to do two things. It can either protect your principal, so you'll never ever go down in value, or you can set it up so that they can pay you a monthly check for as long as you live. So this is very, very important because there's so many talks now that Social Security can run out.
7: Mm-hmm.
8: And if that happens, most people don't have a backup pension. So it might make sense to set up your own because then you can actually maintain control. So I think the reason why the annuities have gotten such a bad rep is that there used to be annuities out there, and there still are, that you can get a monthly check. And after one check, if you pass away, they keep all the money. So in the federal government, the TSP has an annuity. And you might have $1 million in your account, but if you look at your statement, it'll say, hey, if you turn this on right now, you'll get $7,000 a month forever. But what they don't tell you is that if you get one check and you pass away, MetLife, who's the company that's insuring it, they keep that million. So the first thing that people say when they come into our office, I heard I can't touch my money. I heard that if I pass away, you guys keep everything. There's different types of annuities, which we're going to elaborate on. So you just have to make sure you know the difference so that you can make an informed decision.
7: So annuities are a great way to start if you're looking for a way to fill in an income gap, so to speak, where, like you made mention of, whether it be Social Security, where that can go away. This is an opportunity to fill in that income gap because the last thing that you want to do, and we've talked about it in depth and you hear it all the time, one of the greatest fears is people running out of money in retirement. This gives you that opportunity to do that. But now talking about that, the different types of annuities that are out there, and we hear the phrase thrown around, fixed, variable, index. And for a lot of people, they're hearing it for the first time. So let's break this down in layman's terms, plain English for us. Talk to us like we're family. What are the difference between the different types of annuities that are out there?
8: When people say annuities are bad, it's kind of like saying restaurants are bad. Like there's some bad restaurants, there's some good ones. You got to know the difference. So the first one I'm going to go over is a fixed annuity. And this is something that you can get with a financial advisor, but most people get it with their banks or their credit unions. So the way it works is super simple. You put your money in for a certain period of time. Usually it's anywhere between 2, 3, or 5 years. It'll pay the same rate for that whole period of time. Let's say 3 years. So you might have $100,000. You put it in a fixed annuity for 3 years. It might be paying 4%. Then every year, you know, you're going to get 4%, 4%, 4%. And then it matures and you got to figure out what to do with the money then. The advantages of the annuity is that, one, you can't lose anything. The disadvantage of it is that you're only stuck at that 4%, which for most people, that might be a lot better than what they're doing in their savings or under their mattress. So the fixed annuities, those are from your banks and your credit unions, pays a set rate for a certain period of time. The ones that most people try to avoid are what's called the variable annuities. So what a variable annuity means is that you put your money in, and it's variable. It can either go up, but it can also come crashing down, just like the stock market. But the concern is that there's a lot of hidden fees. So a lot of people who have variable annuities, they come in, we do our analysis, we call it an annuity x-ray, and we let them know, hey, this is all the fees that don't show up on your statement, and it ends up being about 4%. So you're paying a fee for your mutual funds, you're paying a fee for your riders, You're paying a death fee, like when you die. So you're paying about 4% a year in fees, and that's why people are so upset with that contract, because it's not performing like it's supposed to, because every gain that you make, you're losing 4%. So we try to get people to avoid variable annuities. And the good thing is that if you've had it for at least 3 or 4 years, you can actually get out of it. So, and we can help you with that as well. So the one that's most popular and one of the ones that most of our clients really enjoy is what's called the fixed indexed annuities. So the way that works is pretty simple. There's no fees. You can't lose one penny and there's no fees. They're like, well, how do you get paid? Well, we get paid by the annuity company, not by you. So there's no fees. The only time you would ever pay a fee on an annuity is if you add what's called a rider. And a rider is, think of it like an attachment. Maybe that attachment can give you a guaranteed check. Maybe the attachment can double your income if you go into long-term care facilities. So if you want that extra, then yeah, that'll be a cost. But the fixed index annuity by itself has no fees. It can never, ever go down in value. So when you're working with somebody and they have an annuity, the worst conversation I'm ever going to have is that you're exactly where you were last year. So if you put in $1 million and everybody comes crashing down, you stay at your million. Okay, which is very, very important, especially when you get closer to retirement. The negative of the fixed index annuity is that you don't get all the upside of the market. So think of it, if you just look up right now, you might have a ceiling above you. And the way it works is that all annuities have what's called a ceiling or cap. And what that means is that if the market goes up a certain percentage, you don't get all of it. You get all of it up to the cap. So if the cap is 9% and the market does 20, you only get 9. But the advantage is that when it's down 20, you don't lose anything. And for many of you listening, you guys have already built up a big nest egg. You don't need 20 or 30% returns anymore. You just can't afford to lose 20 or 30%. So if you can just chug along, kind of like the little engine that could, you just chug along and never go backwards, usually that works for a lot of people. So what I would say is that if you have a diversified portfolio, some of your money's in stocks, some of your money's in bonds. Historically, bonds have not done what they used to do. They used to be the safety net, but now they're actually the ones that are losing. So what you can do is you can transfer your bond portion, leave the stocks, transfer the bond portion into the fixed index annuity. So now your money can still grow like a stock up to the cap, but you're safe. And when that mix is combined with the stocks, I think that can actually make your portfolio much more efficient.
7: If today's conversation about annuities still has you raising questions, you might even actually have annuity, but not know exactly what you have. That's what Tavon and the team at New Perspective, they want to sit down. They want to have a conversation with you and help clear up the confusion. If you have $250,000 or more saved in retirement or in an annuity, reach out to Tavon and the team at New Perspective and get what they're calling the New Perspective Path. Get a review of everything that you have. You can sit down, have a conversation, and talk with them. 202-839-8982. That's 202-839-8982. And clear up the confusion. Get that second opinion. Get the questions answered as you go into retirement and get that new perspective going into retirement. But Tavon, we also know, now you talked about fees. Fees, we know how they can be detrimental to a retirement plan, but also taxes. Because taxes often can be a big hit as well, where Uncle Sam is coming for his portion. How does an annuity get taxed differently than a regular brokerage account? And what does that mean for our retirement if this is done?
8: Yeah, so this can be a brokerage account, and this can also be your savings. So imagine if you had $100,000 sitting in cash in a bank, and you were fortunate enough to find a CD that was paying 5% a year. The negative of that 5% is that at the end of the year, you're going to get a 1099, and you're going to owe taxes. But if you were to go with a fixed annuity or a fixed index annuity paying 5%, then that interest is tax deferred. So if you don't know what tax deferred means, that's basically what you had in your 401k. You put money in and you don't pay taxes now, you pay taxes down the road. So you won't pay any taxes on a fixed index annuity until you actually cash the whole thing out. And most people would never cash out their whole account, you know, all at once. So annuities are actually very tax efficient. One thing that kind of concerns me, John, is that, you know, some people are so afraid of taxes that they don't want to make any money. So if you had money in the bank, they would rather have it sitting in cash than find something that's paying 3 or 4% because they're like, oh, well, I don't want to pay taxes on it. Like, if you pay taxes on it, that means you're making more money. And that's what we should all, you know, strive for, because if we're not even, you know, keeping up with inflation, then you're actually losing money. Like, if you're getting 1% of your money and everything's going up by 4%, you're losing 3% every single year. And one other thing, John, I want to talk about with annuities is there's some annuities out there where you actually get money up front just for putting your money in. But I want everybody to know the real and honest truth about those types of annuities. So the people who sell annuities can be financial advisors, but the concern is that it can also be just insurance agents. And I don't know if you've ever looked at an insurance test, John, but it's actually, it only takes you a week to get.
9: Correct.
8: So, John, right now you can go home, get a book, study for 7 days, and now you are licensed to give financial advice when you may not really know what you're doing. So what's happening is that people are getting their insurance license. They can't sell anything else but life insurance and annuities, and they're pushing people into products that they don't even know, really understand themselves. And then that's why annuities are getting a bad rap, because they're not telling everybody all the details about it. And here's an easy way to figure out if their insurance license. When they ask you, hey, would you like to put your money or roll your money over into this annuity? If you say no, and there's no backup investment, then that means that's all they can sell. You got to be very, very, very careful with that. So what's happening a lot now is that there's annuities that have bonuses up front. And people say, hey, well, that sounds too good to be true. Like, nobody's giving free money. Well, they actually are. So the way it works is that some annuities are given bonuses of up to 20%. So if you put $1 million in today, you will get 20% just for doing it. That's $200,000 added to your account. But here's the trade-off. The trade-off is that you're going to be very, very happy year one, but then year two for the rest of your life, that ceiling or cap that I was talking about is much lower than an annuity that doesn't have a bonus. So this is where we have to kind of weigh the pros and cons. So let's say I had $1 million. I put it in a growth annuity, a fixed index one, and the cap is 11%. So every time the market goes up, I get all the upside up to 11. Or I can go with an annuity that has a 20% bonus up front, but the cap is only 5%. So then, you know, it's not growing as fast, but I did get that, you know, that big boost, the head start. So usually what we do as financial advisors is we kind of just look at the market. Like, this year, the market's been shaky. Like, we don't know whether it's going to go up or down, or so the bonus makes sense right now because we don't know where the market's headed. But in the past, you know, people were getting 20%, 30%, 40% return. So having a higher cap made more sense. So the good thing is that you don't have to put all your eggs in one. You can mix it. You can do one without a bonus and one with the bonus. But I did want everybody to know that that bonus is real. Also, with regards to withdrawing money out the annuity, this is something that everybody doesn't tell you. When you put money in, usually you can't touch it for the first year. And there's a limit of how much you can take out per year. And that limit for most annuities is 10%. So you put in $1 million and you say, hey, Tavon, I want to pay my house off. I need $900,000. It's going to be a penalty. But if you only need 10% or less, this is actually a really good investment. And the 10% is actually a good thing because it's like stopping you from spending your money too fast. Because if you spend more than 10%, you're going to be out of money in 10 years. So I just want everybody to be clear that, you know, there's really good annuities out there. There's annuities that, you know, maybe the agents aren't disclosing everything that you need to know. But to summarize it again, for the fixed index annuities, there's no fees. You cannot lose. You can take out 10% a year. You're not paying the advisor. The advisor is getting paid by the annuity company. And the growth is capped off. And if you're comfortable with that, that's everything you really need to know. Like, when you do the annuity, you're going to get this big booklet that's like 100 pages, but, you know, 90% of the book doesn't apply to you at all. But yeah, I just wanted to make sure that's clear so everybody understands. But from a tax perspective, annuities are very, very tax efficient.
7: Not only from a tax perspective, but also we know that market uncertainty, well, it's not going anywhere. Midterms are coming up. We know what taxes, going back to that briefly, as we get a new president in, what the taxes can do. You can go and look at the national debt clock and you can see that number is just going to go up just as fast as it wants to. If you want to get the confusion out of it, if you want to find out exactly where your retirement plan and where the proper annuity fits in, because that's the thing, as Tavon made mention of, when you go and you see these insurance salesmen, you want to find out which one works best for you. That's what him and the team at New Perspective are going to talk about. Give them a call, get the New Perspective path, and find out where and if an annuity fits into that plan for you. If you have $250,000 or more saved for retirement, your 401k investment account, Tavon will put together the New Perspective path for you. You can reach out to him at 202-839-8982. That's 202-839-8982. Now, a large portion of the DMV listening and our audience, they work for the federal government, Tavon, and you made mention talking about the TSPs. How does an annuity work alongside with that?
8: Oh, it actually works out perfectly because most of you are under FERS, which is the new system, and everybody's all upset like, oh, man, I wish we were under the old system because the pension was higher. But if you do it the right way, we can actually use a portion of your TSP to get your pension as high as, you know, 80% of your income. So what we do is once you turn 59 and a half, whether you're still working or not, you can roll over your TSP into anything you want without a penalty and taxes. So what we would do is, let's say you had $1 million, we would roll over a portion of it, maybe 400, 500,000, and we would put that in the fixed index annuity. We would add the rider on there. Remember, that rider is an attachment where it can give you a monthly check. So now when you retire from the government, you got three things going on. You got your four things, actually. You got your FERS pension, which is your high three, your years of service, your 1%. That's about 40% of your income. Then you have Social Security, which is eventually might be, you know, $3,000 or $4,000 a month. But then you have this annuity that's giving you a third income stream. And then your retirement is actually better and more diversified than the old system because they only get one check. Most of them don't even get Social Security. All they get is their civil service pension and nothing else. You have the ability to get three. So, but you have to do it the right way. And we highly recommend that once you turn 59 and a half, you can roll it over to get another guaranteed income stream. We do have a few clients that don't really need extra income. They may have, paid off all their bills while they were working. They may have been retired military, so they're getting military and VA tax-free, so they don't need extra income. So what they do is they do the same thing, but they don't add the rider. They don't add the attachment to give the monthly check. They just go with the annuity that's, hey, I just want my money to grow and never lose. And for those of you in the TSP that have all their money in the G fund, this is a no-brainer because in the G fund, you don't make anything. Your money's safe, but you're not making anything. So at least with the annuity, your money can grow. It can't lose. You still have access to some of it. That's the way to go if you're all in the G fund. Because the worst thing you can do is have it in the G fund and then switch it back to the C because you want to get in the market and then the market crashes. So you got to be strategic with it. And that's what the fixed index annuity can help you with, especially if you're in the federal government.
7: Reach out to Tavon, have a conversation, and get a plan put in place for retirement. You can give him a call, 202-839-8982. If you have $250,000 or more saved for retirement, you've done an outstanding job. You've done better than a large portion of our society. And the plans that Tavon have in place, not just with annuities, can get that going for you exactly the way that you want, the retirement that you want. Reach out to him, 202-839-8982. 8982. But now, Tavon, I've heard about annuities and the comment that always comes with it: I'm not locking my money up anywhere. And people get concerned about that. So yeah. Talk to us about what actually happens for someone who needs to get their money before retirement.
8: So, John, let's imagine you started working at 30 years old and you have a 401k. You're already locked in. You're not able to touch that money until you turn 59 and a half. So many people who work in private industry, the federal government, nurses, whomever, they've been putting money in this plan for 30 plus years and haven't complained once that they can't touch it. But when you go with the new investment and they say, hey, well, maybe you got to keep it in there for another 10 years. It's like World War III. Like, they just don't understand. Like, why can't I touch my money when they haven't touched it at all anyway? With annuities, a negative of them, if we're comparing it to like a 401k, is that the 401k, you can cash out the whole account in one day if you want to. You'll get a big tax bill, but you can do it. With the annuity, you can take out 10% a year. So you put in $100,000, you can take out $10,000 that year. If your account grows to $200,000, you can take out $20,000 that year. That's really it. And you have to keep it in there usually for like a 5 to 10 year period. There's some annuities that are longer, some annuities that are shorter. And if you take out more than the 10%, it'll just be a penalty. Okay. So to make the math easy, let's say you had a TSP for $500,000. You rolled the TSP into the annuity. It's growing at no loss. If you need $50,000 or less, which is 10%, there's no penalty. But if you needed $51,000, the $50,000, you can pull that out, but that $1,000 would have a penalty. And that penalty usually starts around 10%. And then every year you hold the annuity, that percentage goes down. So if you take out that $51,000 in year two, it might be a 9% penalty, then an 8%, then a 7%. And then after 10 years, you can do whatever you want with it. But don't be concerned that you have to keep your money in there, because there's a good chance you're never going to cash it all out anyway. Like, just think of the impact that's going to have on your tax bill and your Medicare premiums and your Social Security taxability. So I think, John, I think people just don't like to be told that they can't access all their money. Okay. They're never going to do it, but they just don't want somebody telling them that they can't. So that is one negative of the annuities. But if you don't need access to all of it in one day, it might actually make sense for a lot of people.
7: The comparison that you gave there is outstanding. You've been putting into a 401k all your life. You've been working all your life. You've been saving that tax portion of it, where, yes, you have the freedom to do it, but you also have a silent partner. We all have the exact same silent partner sitting there waiting for us to touch it without a proper plan in place. And having that plan and having that ability with the annuity and everything that you say, that's what New Perspective can help you do. Have that plan to take care of that tax portion of it as well. But if you want to have a plan in place, you want to make sure that you don't have a tax bomb waiting for you, reach out to Tavon and the team at New Perspective at 202-839-8982. That's 202-839-8982. Now, one last one for you, Tavon, because building generational wealth, it's something that everyone talks about. We talk about it in our community a lot, and we should. But for someone listening right now who wants to make sure that they don't run out of money in retirement and maybe leave something behind, what's the first step they should take?
8: Well, the first step is to call the number, and you're going to get a free consultation. So what's going to happen is our paraplanners is going to get all the information about you, your name, your date of birth, how much have you saved, what are your expenses, what's your goals. And then they're going to put you on the calendar with one of our advisors. You know, we have 5 here. So what's going to happen is we're going to put together a retirement blueprint for you. You come in, you bring your statements, and we're going to let you know exactly the month that you're able to retire. The goal is to try to get you to at least age 100. In this software, it's going to tell us all of your income streams. It's going to inflate those income streams each year with the cost of living. It's going to break down all of your expenses from your mortgage, your real estate taxes. And we're going to have an actual plan that says, hey, January 2031, you can retire. And you're able to spend $7,000 a month in retirement. You may come back and say, hey, well, I'm used to spending $10,000 a month. And then I'm going to say, hey, well, you can do that, but then you're going to run out of money at 85. And then you could say, hey, well, nobody in my family lived past 85. I'm good. So we're going to go back and forth until we actually put that plan together. And then once we figure it out collectively, then my job is to figure out, hey, what is everything that can go wrong that would cause us not to be able to retire? What happens if the market crashes? What happens if the president decides, hey, I just want to cut Social Security? You have to put all these what ifs into the plan. And what the biggest thing is, what happens if you get sick and you don't have long-term care? Like, I don't know if you looked at the price of a nursing home, but that can be $10,000 to $15,000 a month. So you got to make sure you have a plan. Make sure the plan, if it's broken, can be fixed. And then once you become a client, you know, we would meet every 6 months, review your goals. But it's actually, you know, it's not that complicated. Like, the clients that we have that have done the best are the ones that actually know the least. And, you know, they've put money away for years and years, and they don't even know their password. They just know that they're in stocks. They don't get emotional. They don't look at it every day. But by the time they retire, they had millions. You sit down and get a plan together, you know, we can absolutely help you.
7: If you want to sit down, have a conversation, and find out, get all that information, get the New Perspective path, find out if annuities will work for you, have a tax strategy in place, have a plan that'll carry you out to 100 years, making sure that you have the income that you need going into retirement. Because the last thing you want to do is get into retirement and discover you don't have enough income there and have to go back to work. That's not what the plan is for. The plan is for to get you to the retirement that you want. And like you heard Tavon say right there, it's that going back and forth. It's not just putting you in something, just saying here. It's having a plan in place. That's why the $250,000 or more is making sure that your hard-earned money, the strategies that he has, works with those amounts. Give him a call, sit down, have that conversation, talk with him and the team at New Perspective. You can reach out to him. Just simply give him a call at 202-839-8982. That's 202-839-8982. As always, we thank you guys for joining us here on the New Perspective Financial Radio Show. I'm John Radcliffe. Enjoy the rest of your weekend. Be safe out there. Be kind to one another. Tavon, as always, I thank you for all the information that you share with us.
8: No worries.
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2: I want to get right into this. I mean, we're talking about pain today, and it always amazes me that, you know, we have the technology to put men on the moon and bring them back again.
3: We do.
2: And yet we can't seem to get a handle on pain relief. I mean, what's going on?
3: The last time I was here, it was estimated that 43 million Americans were dealing with pain in their bodies.
2: That's just astounding.
3: But now that number's doubled to an estimated 86 million American adults. And that's why I'm here today. I really want to talk to you about this epidemic.
2: Well, what kind of pain are we talking about here?
3: All the itises, rheumatoid and osteoarthritis.
2: Mm-hmm.
3: We got the bursitis, the tendonitis. We have fibromyalgia, neck pain and low back pain,
2: mm-hmm.
3: hip pain, knee pain, joint pain. And of course, we have injuries, you know,
2: mm-hmm.
3: and we have the
2: mm-hmm.
3: weekend warrior type things too.
2: Mm-hmm.
3: And actually, Chris, there's over 100 different types of pain syndromes. But the real issue, Chris, is we're failing to get to the root cause of the pain.
2: What's causing this pain epidemic out there? I mean, what is going on?
3: It's just the day that we live in right now. We have more stress than ever before.
2: Yeah,
3: and
2: exactly.
3: That causes pain syndromes ultimately. But I can tell you that there is a real natural solution that can help you get to the root cause of that pain.
2: Mm-hmm.
3: I created my glucosamine cream to take that cream, apply it exactly to where it hurts,
2: mm-hmm.
3: rub it in. It goes in instantly. Because I wanted to give targeted relief immediately.
2: Okay,
3: so,
2: all right.
3: If you're in pain, you want relief now.
2: Exactly. Well, how fast does your formula work then?
3: Within 15 minutes.
2: Really?
3: 15 minutes. It's worked for me, my family, and hundreds of thousands of other people.
2: Now, for someone that may be interested in considering your glucosamine cream, I mean, what can it really do for you?
3: Okay, first of all, in 15 minutes, you're going to see a reduced pain.
2: Okay.
3: And it's going to help your body to lower inflammation. And with the inflammation lowered, you're
2: mm-hmm.
3: going to repair and rebuild your joints. That's going to in turn restore flexibility and mobility. You'll see daily you'll begin to regain your life. You're going to play with your children and grandchildren again. You can get on the floor and get back up off the floor. You can exercise.
2: Right.
3: You can lose weight.
2: Right.
3: You're
2: going to
3: get around with more ease and comfort. And sleep, very importantly, if you can start to sleep again, because I know from personal experience that if you're in pain, you can't sleep. And
2: mm-hmm.
3: that's very important
2: mm-hmm.
3: when it comes to repairing, regenerating, and reclaiming your life.
2: And people out there are using your formula and getting these benefits?
3: Absolutely, they are, Chris. I hear it every single day. As a matter of fact, I have a few emails and letters that I brought with me, if you have a moment to hear a couple
2: sure,
3: of them.
2: Sure, sure.
3: This is one from Henry from Ohio. He says, I've been suffering from rheumatoid arthritis for many, many years. I'm 77 years old.
2: Hmm.
3: I've been using Celebrex and Vioxx and other medications, but never had favorable results. I decided to order your glucosamine cream and have been very pleased with the results. I am now pain-free, for which I thank you.
2: Hmm.
3: I also have an email quickly from Florence from Hollywood who wrote, it's a miracle. I'm back to working in my yard and riding my bike thanks to you. So those are just little things that I've gotten, but there are hundreds to back those up. So there is a natural way to do this.

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1: 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Okay, well, if you're just joining us, we've been talking with Dr. Janet McCarroll. She's a natural health expert. She's also an expert in dealing with pain, pain relief. But we've been talking about how pain has a devastating effect on our overall health, and now how her glucosamine cream, this is a natural solution, is a way to really get to the, the root cause.
0: That's right.
1: Of pain in the body. Before we get into that, Dr. Janet, I'm going to ask you, I know this is hard for you because this is emotional, but I think it's important for people to understand how you got to where you are today or why, what's driving you. And if you could share that story, I'd sure appreciate it.
0: Well, it was birthed out of a lot of personal pain and pain that my husband had years ago. He had severe osteoarthritis throughout his body. At the same time, I had fibromyalgia.
1: Right.
0: So I was really on a quest to find something all natural to help him have a better quality of life and for myself as well. I mean, I had to function and raise three children during that time.
1: Well, let's talk a little bit about what's in your glucosamine cream.
0: Well, I did a lot of research on glucosamine. I knew how good it was. So I came across the fact that emu oil is a powerful natural anti-inflammatory and can carry most any ingredient right through your skin and deliver relief to your area of pain.
1: Okay.
0: So I took emu oil and glucosamine. I used boswellia, which is an Indian herb that's an anti-inflammatory.
1: Okay.
0: Bromelain, that's an enzyme known to be an anti-inflammatory.
1: Okay.
0: MSM, a natural organic sulfur, that is also just as important as glucosamine in rebuilding and repairing our joints.
1: Yeah.
0: And so I put that all together in a cream that actually has no odor. It's greaseless. It doesn't freeze the pain. It doesn't burn the pain. It doesn't irritate your skin. Goes in. 15 minutes later, you have relief. And so that's why I'm here, to share what I know and share what I have.
1: Right.
0: Because it works.
1: And I have this here, by the way, folks. Glucosamine cream. It comes in a plastic dispenser that has a pump top on it.
0: It's a pump, and it's metered. You'll need 1 to 2 pumps, depending on the area of pain, of inflammation.
1: Right.
0: It's sanitary, you know, no contamination. So you don't have to worry about it becoming rancid.
1: Okay. Now, in terms of this getting into your body, then, you're talking about a couple things right here. Not only relieving the pain, but also
0: rebuilding
1: the rebuilding part. So how does that work?
0: Once you apply the cream to that area that you're going to target.
1: Mm-hmm.
0: Okay? You get the inflammation to go down and the body heals itself. The body heals itself provided you give it the raw materials it needs. I'm giving you what you need for your body to take over and do the job it was meant to do, and that's heal.
1: Okay. And this is safe. You have nothing that you have to worry about here?
0: You don't have to worry about a thing. If you're taking drugs for pain, it won't conflict with that at all. None of these ingredients do.
1: Okay, I was going to ask that. Okay. So what is then a realistic expectation? If somebody calls today and wants to try your glucosamine cream, mm-hmm. what would you tell them?
0: I would say within the first 15 minutes, you're going to notice that your pain is greatly reduced or even eliminated.
1: Okay.
0: And then over time, you're going to rebuild and repair your joints with that inflammation being taken down. That's going to restore flexibility and mobility. And sleep, I mean, if you can sleep again, that's where our bodies get all of our recuperative, regenerative ability to heal. And then with that being taken care of, all the things that you love to do, you can start doing again, traveling, exercising, so you can lose weight,
1: right.
0: You can socialize with family and friends, you can be the life of the party.
1: Yeah, pain really changes who you are because of all of these other things. You
0: That's
1: just
0: right.
1: can't do, or it's very difficult to deal with in terms of living a normal life.
0: That's
1: or trying
0: right.
1: to live
0: well,
1: a normal
0: life. Well, you can't.
1: Life.
0: You're right. You
1: right.
0: can't live a normal life anymore.
1: Right.
0: Your life has changed forever until
1: yeah.
0: you get this thing taken care of. And you can.
1: Yeah. And you've got people out there that are already getting great results, right?
0: I brought some more emails and letters if you'd like to hear them.
1: Sure.
0: Okay. Let's see. Chris, here's one from Beverly from California. I would love for you to know how happy I am with your product. My feet and legs are usually in pain from being overweight and on my feet all day. At night, I can hardly get to sleep from the pain. I discovered by applying glucosamine to the painful areas, I'm able to get a good night's sleep. Thank you so much for making this possible. Here's one more, Chris, from Darlene from Pittsburgh, Pennsylvania. It's a miracle in a tube that truly does take away the pain. It works as nothing else I've ever tried. It worked quickly and eliminated all of the pain.
1: Hmm.
0: So to me,
1: Are these kinds of responses unusual?
0: No.
1: Really?
0: They're the usual.
1: Really?
0: They're the usual. I mean, I must say that it does my heart good to hear these things because I know what it's like to suffer and I know what it's like to get relief. And every time, you know, I get one of these emails or these letters, it just confirms it. Hundreds of thousands of people have used my cream
1: yeah.
0: with great results.
1: That's great. Mm-hmm. All right, folks, I want to take a moment here to let you listeners know that if you want to try Dr. Janet's Extra Strength Glucosamine Pain Relief Formula, there's a special toll-free number to call. 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So what do you think, folks? This is pretty interesting, isn't it? Pain obviously is something that is a huge epidemic in this country. I don't think there's many of us, or any of us for that matter, that has not experienced pain from time to time, or maybe it's more serious, more chronic. And looking for a real solution here, understanding that perhaps the pharmaceutical approach is now we know is not the best approach at this point, because there are so many side effects associated with these drugs out there.
0: That's right.
1: But looking at it from a natural standpoint, and Dr. Janice, glucosamine cream maybe makes some sense here. I mean, this is again putting back into your body. We do seem to discover time and time again that when you give your body what it needs, it knows what to do with it.
0: It does.
1: Knows how to fix the problem. It's only if it doesn't get those things
0: right
1: that you continue to have the problem. And again, we've been talking about Dr. Janice glucosamine cream, and this is a number of ingredients that you put together.
0: Right.
1: And is this good for any type of pain?
0: If you have pain of any kind, it's going to make a difference. I mean, I don't care how extreme it is, mm-hmm, and how minimal it is. It's going to give you relief. Now, if it's more extreme, of course, it may take a little longer.
1: Mm-hmm.
0: If you can take your pain from a 10 to a 5 and on
1: right
0: down the line with continued use,
1: mm-hmm,
0: well, I'm telling you, that's very doable.
1: Yeah.
0: So this is really exciting to be able to share this with you.
1: Yeah. Again, I think one of the things that is important for people to understand, because mm-hmm, it's very unique, this is a cream.
0: Yes.
1: This is not a supplement. Yet
0: no,
1: there are lots of supplements out there.
0: Uh-huh.
1: And what do you tell someone that comes into your office and says, well, mm-hmm, Dr. Janet, you know, I've tried this, I've tried that, I've tried this, I've tried all of
0: right
1: these things, and it did not
0: right
1: work. So therefore, the natural approach doesn't work.
0: First of all, for glucosamine, or MSM for that matter, it takes 90 days for them to notice something, if in fact they're going to notice anything, because they may not be breaking down and absorbing
1: this
0: and utilizing
1: if
0: you're taking it orally.
1: Mm-hmm.
0: And after 3 months, people give up. People in pain, they want relief and they want it now.
1: Right.
0: And that's
1: right
0: why I developed this cream. Again, 15 minutes, and I am telling you, you'll notice that it's going to the good.
1: Mm-hmm.
0: And so I just give you a challenge, you know, try it. You have nothing to lose.
1: Okay, again, we're talking about Dr. Janet's glucosamine cream here. And Dr. Janet, I mean, somebody calls today, gets your cream, and tries it. What should they expect, realistically?
0: Within the first 15 minutes, as you use the cream, you'll notice the pain diminishes. And just as slowly as you got out of life,
1: mm-hmm,
0: you'll start to see yourself come back into life, and you'll see you'll want to call people again. You'll want to talk on the phone. You know, you'll want to go see your neighbors.
1: Mm-hmm.
0: You'll want to go
1: mm-hmm
0: take your kids to the park. You'll want to walk your dog again.
1: Yeah.
0: You'll want to do all these things.
1: I think it's just simple things. You'll wash the car.
0: The things other people take for granted.
1: Right, right.
0: You'll be
1: right
0: able to do.
1: Right. But on the other hand, people want to know that mm-hmm this is not just you saying this. They want to know that other people out there have been in their situations and
0: right
1: have gotten results.
0: Well, I have letters and emails from people all over the country. Does my heart good,
1: yeah,
0: you know, to hear back. I have an email from Kay from New York. She says, I have arthritis in too many places and recently broke my right wrist. All these aches and pains are lessened within a few minutes of using the glucosamine cream. Your dispenser is easy to use and was especially appreciated when my wrist wasn't working very well. I will not be without this product.
1: Hmm.
0: Here's one more. I've lost the pain in my knees and I can walk without any problems, climb stairs, sleep at night without pain. I'm so glad I heard about the cream. It makes me want to wake up in the morning. And that's exactly what we were just talking
1: that's
0: about.
1: That's interesting. Makes me want to wake up in the morning.
0: You see what I mean?
1: All right, folks, I do want to take a moment here to let you know that if you want to try Dr. Janet's Extra Strength Glucosamine Pain Relief Formula, there's a special toll-free number you can call right now. 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Okay, well, this has been really, really enlightening. We've been talking about pain, which unfortunately is a difficult subject for so many people. And we've been talking about Dr. Janet's glucosamine cream, which contains proven pain-fighting ingredients that not only help to reduce or even eliminate your pain, but also help to rebuild. And
0: that's
1: that's so important. There is an opportunity here to get on a path back to ultimate health.
0: You know, with pain, you have this what-if thinking. What if this isn't going to get better? Am I going to wind up in a wheelchair?
1: Yeah.
0: What do I have? Is this terminal? Is this going to take me out? What's going to happen to my family?
1: Right.
0: What's going to happen to my job? So this is what America is going through. And the stress only perpetuates the pain syndrome.
1: Mm-hmm.
0: And so I'm here to tell you that help is on its way. It's time to take charge. Be proactive. Pick up the phone and try this.
1: So your glucosamine cream is all natural.
0: All natural.
1: And you just rub this right in the area
0: of
1: pain.
0: Put it right where it hurts.
1: Doesn't stink.
0: No
1: smell.
0: Not greasy. Won't ruin your clothes.
1: And this is safe. You don't have to worry about interactions.
0: No.
1: Nothing to be concerned about there. I meant to ask you, is this something that you can continue to use or should continue to use after, you know, let's say that you don't have pain anymore, but
0: keep replenishing.
1: If it happened once,
0: it can happen again.
1: Yeah.
0: So you want to keep replenishing all those building blocks that help us remain flexible.
1: Right.
0: There you have it. It works. I'm living proof. So.
1: And what should you notice when you start using it?
0: More flexibility, less pain. You'll have more mobility. You're going to sleep better.
1: Mm-hmm.
0: You're going to get back into life.
1: Mm-hmm.
0: You know, it's funny. I have people tell me the first and second day they use it. They go, you know, I have a feeling for the first time that my well-being's returning.
1: Mm-hmm.
0: I'm going to be all right.
1: Yeah. And there are literally thousands of people that have benefited already.
0: Absolutely. We know that for a fact. The letters don't stop coming in. So
1: well, can you share a few more with us?
0: Sure. Let's see. I brought some more with me here. We've got Pam from Douglasville, Georgia. She says, my finger swelled and my doctor said it was carpal tunnel syndrome. And I couldn't get any relief, so I rubbed a glucosamine cream on my fingers and hand, and the pain was instantly gone. I keep this by my bed, in my purse, and at my workstation. Thank you, Dr. Janet. And Agnes sent this letter. I knit for hours at a time. It takes all the oil from my skin, and my hands were so bad that they were cracked, bleeding, and very itchy. Plus, my hands hurt a lot, too, sometimes waking me up at night. I would use your glucosamine cream on my hands, and I'd have to tell you that it's better than any hand cream or lotions. Plus, the aching and pain have faded, and my hands have never been so smooth. Emu oil also is an incredible skin conditioner. So that's a side benefit, too.
1: Yeah.
0: So, you know, there's just all kinds of things as the testimonies keep pouring in.
1: Yeah.
0: So.
1: Well, Dr. Janet, unfortunately, we're about out of time here. Any final words of encouragement you want to leave with our listeners today?
0: Yes, absolutely, Chris. You know, pain, it can be your friend because it alerts you to take action. But pain becomes your enemy when you fail to take action. And that's what the show is all about. I want to encourage you to become proactive and go to the root cause of your pain. And I've offered you a real proven solution that's helped hundreds of thousands of people just like you across America over the past 10 years find relief. Now you can be one of them. True healthcare reform begins with you. Try my glucosamine cream. You have nothing to lose except your pain. And remember this, it works, it works, it works.
1: 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And be sure to join us again next week for another great show. I'm Chris McKay. 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
7: 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Today, we're going to cut through the confusion around one of retirement's most talked about financial tools, annuities. And the man here to explain it all to us today, he's the CEO and lead advisor of New Perspective, Tavon Jackson. Tavon, how are you today, sir?
8: Hey, I'm doing well, John. How about yourself?
7: You know, I'm looking forward to talking about everything that we're going to talk about today, because we're going to go over a lot. We're going to go over a lot of phrases that people hear about. So I'm looking forward to it. And let's just go ahead and dive in right now.
8: All right, let's do it.
7: Because let's break through it. Around a lot of households, we hear the word annuity, but it never really comes up at a lot of different dinner tables, particularly growing up in the Black community. I didn't hear it much. But when it does, someone will say that's a scam or that's not for people like us. So let's clear the air. What actually is an annuity, and why should people pay more attention to them?
8: Yeah, so this is actually not as complicated as it may seem. So annuities have been around forever. And if you think about anybody that has a pension, which is a monthly check for the rest of your life, that's an annuity. And the only difference is that your employer is the one that's supplying the annuity, and people don't realize that you actually can just set up your own. Especially for people who only have a TSP or a 401k, you can get that same pension that the old folks have without having to deal with an employer. So what we do for a lot of our clients is that we take their IRAs and their 401ks, and then their biggest concern is like, hey, I retired at 60. How do I make this money last me for the rest of my life? And for most people, they just kind of pinch off of it as they need it. But then when they don't plan properly, they end up running out of money. So what the annuity is, it's a contract with an insurance company to do two things. It can either protect your principal, so you'll never ever go down in value, or you can set it up so that they can pay you a monthly check for as long as you live. So this is very, very important, because there's so many talks now that Social Security can run out.
7: Mm-hmm.
8: And if that happens, most people don't have a backup pension. So it might make sense to set up your own, because then you can actually maintain control. So I think the reason why the annuities have gotten such a bad rep is that there used to be annuities out there, and there still are, that you can get a monthly check. And after one check, if you pass away, they keep all the money. So in the federal government, the TSP has an annuity, and you might have $1 million in your account. But if you look at your statement, it'll say, hey, if you turn this on right now, you'll get $7,000 a month forever. But what they don't tell you is that if you get one check and you pass away, MetLife, who's the company that's insuring it, they keep that million. So the first thing that people say when they come into our office, I heard I can't touch my money. I heard that if I pass away, you guys keep everything. There's different types of annuities, which we're going to elaborate on. So you just have to make sure you know the difference so that you can make an informed decision.
7: So annuities are a great way to start if you're looking for a way to fill in an income gap, so to speak, where, like you made mention of, whether it be Social Security, where that can go away, this is an opportunity to fill in that income gap, because the last thing that you want to do, and we've talked about it in depth and you hear it all the time, one of the greatest fears is people running out of money in retirement. This gives you that opportunity to do that. But now talking about that, the different types of annuities that are out there, and we hear the phrase thrown around, fixed, variable, index, and for a lot of people, they're hearing it for the first time. So let's break this down in layman's terms, plain English for us. Talk to us like we're family. What are the difference between the different types of annuities that are out there?
8: When people say annuities are bad, it's kind of like saying restaurants are bad. Like, there's some bad restaurants, there's some good ones. You got to know the difference. So the first one I'm going to go over is a fixed annuity. And this is something that you can get with a financial advisor, but most people get it with their banks or their credit unions. So the way it works is super simple. You put your money in for a certain period of time. Usually it's anywhere between 2, 3, or 5 years. It'll pay the same rate for that whole period of time. Let's say 3 years. So you might have $100,000. You put it in a fixed annuity for 3 years. It might be paying 4%. Then every year, you know, you're going to get 4%, 4%, 4%. And then it matures and you got to figure out what to do with the money then. The advantages of the annuity is that, one, you can't lose anything. The disadvantage of it is that you're only stuck at that 4%, which for most people, that might be a lot better than what they're doing in their savings or under their mattress. So the fixed annuities, those are from your banks and your credit unions, pays a set rate for a certain period of time. The ones that most people try to avoid are what's called the variable annuities. So what a variable annuity means is that you put your money in and it's variable. It can either go up, but it can also come crashing down, just like the stock market. But the concern is that there's a lot of hidden fees. So a lot of people who have variable annuities, they come in, we do our analysis, we call it an annuity x-ray, and we let them know, hey, this is all the fees that don't show up on your statement, and it ends up being about 4%. So you're paying a fee for your mutual funds, you're paying a fee for your riders, you're paying a death fee, like when you die. So you're paying about 4% a year in fees, and that's why people are so upset with that contract, because it's not performing like it's supposed to, because every gain that you make, you're losing 4%. So we try to get people to avoid variable annuities. And the good thing is that if you've had it for at least 3 or 4 years, you can actually get out of it. So, and we can help you with that as well. So the one that's most popular and one of the ones that most of our clients really enjoy is what's called the fixed indexed annuities. So the way that works is pretty simple. There's no fees. You can't lose one penny and there's no fees. They're like, well, how do you get paid? Well, we get paid by the annuity company, not by you. So there's no fees. The only time you would ever pay a fee on an annuity is if you add what's called a rider. And a rider is, think of it like an attachment. Maybe that attachment can give you a guaranteed check. Maybe the attachment can double your income if you go into long-term care facilities. So if you want that extra, then yeah, that'll be a cost. But the fixed index annuity by itself has no fees. It can never, ever go down in value. So when you're working with somebody and they have an annuity, the worst conversation I'm ever going to have is that you're exactly where you were last year. So if you put in $1 million and everybody comes crashing down, you stay at your million. Okay, which is very, very important, especially when you get closer to retirement. The negative of the fixed index annuity is that you don't get all the upside of the market. So think of it, if you just look up right now, you might have a ceiling above you. And the way it works is that all annuities have what's called a ceiling or cap. And what that means is that if the market goes up a certain percentage, you don't get all of it. You get all of it up to the cap. So if the cap is 9% and the market does 20, you only get 9. But the advantage is that when it's down 20, you don't lose anything. And for many of you listening, you guys have already built up a big nest egg. You don't need 20 or 30% returns anymore. You just can't afford to lose 20 or 30%. So if you can just chug along, kind of like the little engine that could, you just chug along and never go backwards, usually that works for a lot of people. So what I would say is that if you have a diversified portfolio, some of your money's in stocks, some of your money's in bonds. Historically, bonds have not done what they used to do. They used to be the safety net, but now they're actually the ones that are losing. So what you can do is you can transfer your bond portion, leave the stocks, transfer the bond portion into the fixed index annuity. So now your money can still grow like a stock up to the cap, but you're safe. And when that mix is combined with the stocks, I think that can actually make your portfolio much more efficient.
7: If today's conversation about annuities still has you raising questions, you might even actually have annuity, but not know exactly what you have. 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They want to have a conversation with you and help clear up the confusion. If you have $250,000 or more saved in retirement or in an annuity, reach out to Tavon and the team at New Perspective and get what they're calling the New Perspective Path. Get a review of everything that you have. You can sit down, have a conversation, and talk with them. 202-839-8982. That's 202-839-8982, and clear up the confusion. Get that second opinion. Get the questions answered as you go into retirement and get that new perspective going into retirement. But Tavon, we also know, now you talked about fees. Fees, we know how they can be detrimental to a retirement plan, but also taxes, because taxes often can be a big hit as well, where Uncle Sam is coming for his portion. How does an annuity get taxed differently than a regular brokerage account? And what does that mean for our retirement if this is done?
8: Yeah, so this could be a brokerage account, and this can also be your savings. So imagine if you had $100,000 sitting in cash in a bank, and you were fortunate enough to find a CD that was paying 5% a year. The negative of that 5% is that at the end of the year, you're going to get a 1099, and you're going to owe taxes. But if you were to go with a fixed annuity or a fixed index annuity paying 5%, then that interest is tax deferred. So if you don't know what tax deferred means, that's basically what you had in your 401k. You put money in and you don't pay taxes now, you pay taxes down the road. So you won't pay any taxes on a fixed index annuity until you actually cash the whole thing out. And most people would never cash out their whole account, you know, all at once. So annuities are actually very tax efficient. One thing that kind of concerns me, John, is that, you know, some people are so afraid of taxes that they don't want to make any money. So if you had money in the bank, they would rather have it sitting in cash than find something that's paying 3 or 4%, because they're like, oh, well, I don't want to pay taxes on it. Like, if you pay taxes on it, that means you're making more money. And that's what we should all, you know, strive for, because if we're not even, you know, keeping up with inflation, then you're actually losing money. Like, if you're getting 1% of your money and everything's going up by 4%, you're losing 3% every single year. And one other thing, John, I want to talk about with annuities is there's some annuities out there where you actually get money up front just for putting your money in. But I want everybody to know the real and honest truth about those types of annuities. So the people who sell annuities can be financial advisors, but the concern is that it can also be just insurance agents. And I don't know if you've ever looked at an insurance test, John, but it's actually, it only takes you a week to get.
7: Correct.
8: So, John, right now you can go home, get a book, study for 7 days, and now you are licensed to give financial advice when you may not really know what you're doing. So what's happening is that people are getting their insurance license. They can't sell anything else but life insurance and annuities, and they're pushing people into products that they don't even know, really understand themselves. And then that's why annuities are getting a bad rap, because they're not telling everybody all the details about it. And here's an easy way to figure out if their insurance license. When they ask you, hey, would you like to put your money or roll your money over into this annuity? If you say no, and there's no backup investment, then that means that's all they can sell. You got to be very, very, very careful with that. So what's happening a lot now is that there's annuities that have bonuses up front. And people say, hey, well, that sounds too good to be true. Like, nobody's giving free money. Well, they actually are. So the way it works is that some annuities are given bonuses of up to 20%. So if you put $1 million in today, you will get 20% just for doing it. That's $200,000 added to your account. But here's the trade-off. The trade-off is that you're going to be very, very happy year one, but then year two for the rest of your life, that ceiling or cap that I was talking about is much lower than an annuity that doesn't have a bonus. So this is where we have to kind of weigh the pros and cons. So let's say I had $1 million, I put it in a growth annuity, a fixed index one, and the cap is 11%. So every time the market goes up, I get all the upside up to 11. Or I can go with an annuity that has a 20% bonus up front, but the cap is only 5%. So then, you know, it's not growing as fast, but I did get that, you know, that big boost, the head start. So usually what we do as financial advisors is we kind of just look at the market. Like, this year, the market's been shaky. Like, we don't know whether it's going to go up or down, or so the bonus makes sense right now because we don't know where the market's headed. But in the past, you know, people were getting 20%, 30%, 40% return. So having a higher cap made more sense. So the good thing is that you don't have to put all your eggs in one. You can mix it. You can do one without a bonus and one with the bonus. But I did want everybody to know that that bonus is real. Also, with regards to withdrawing money out the annuity, this is something that everybody doesn't tell you. When you put money in, usually you can't touch it for the first year. And there's a limit of how much you can take out per year. And that limit for most annuities is 10%. So you put in $1 million and you say, hey, Tavon, I want to pay my house off. I need $900,000. It's going to be a penalty. But if you only need 10% or less, this is actually a really good investment. And the 10% is actually a good thing because it's like stopping you from spending your money too fast. Because if you spend more than 10%, you're going to be out of money in 10 years. So I just want everybody to be clear that, you know, there's really good annuities out there. There's annuities that, you know, maybe the agents aren't disclosing everything that you need to know. But to summarize it again, for the fixed index annuities, there's no fees. You cannot lose. You can take out 10% a year. You're not paying the advisor. The advisor is getting paid by the annuity company. And the growth is capped off. And if you're comfortable with that, that's everything you really need to know. Like when you do the annuity, you're going to get this big booklet that's like 100 pages, but you know, 90% of the book doesn't apply to you at all. But yeah, I just wanted to make sure that's clear so everybody understands. But from a tax perspective, annuities are very, very tax efficient.
7: Not only from a tax perspective, but also we know that market uncertainty, well, it's not going anywhere. Midterms are coming up. We know what taxes, going back to that briefly, as we get a new president in, what the taxes can do. You can go and look at the national debt clock and you can see that number is just going to go up just as fast as it wants to. If you want to get the confusion out of it, if you want to find out exactly where your retirement plan and where the proper annuity fits in, because that's the thing, as Tavon made mention of, when you go and you see these insurance salesmen, you want to find out which one works best for you. That's what him and the team at New Perspective are going to talk about. Give them a call, get the New Perspective path and find out where and if an annuity fits into that plan for you. If you have $250,000 or more, save for retirement, your 401k investment account, Tavon will put together the New Perspective path for you. You can reach out to him at 202-839-8982. That's 202-839-8982. Now, a large portion of the DMV listening and our audience, they work for the federal government, Tavon, and you made mention talking about the TSPs. How does an annuity work alongside with that?
8: Oh, it actually works out perfectly because most of you are under FERS, which is the new system, and everybody's all upset like, oh man, I wish we were under the old system because the pension was higher. But if you do it the right way, we can actually use a portion of your TSP to get your pension as high as, you know, 80% of your income. So what we do is once you turn 59 and a half, whether you're still working or not, you can roll over your TSP into anything you want without a penalty and taxes. So what we would do is, let's say you had $1 million, we would roll over a portion of it, maybe 400,000, 500,000, and we would put that in the fixed index annuity. We would add the rider on there. Remember, that rider is an attachment where it can give you a monthly check. So now when you retire from the government, you got three things going on. You got your four things, actually. You got your FERS pension, which is your high three, your years of service, your 1%. That's about 40% of your income. Then you have Social Security, which is eventually might be, you know, $3,000 or $4,000 a month. But then you have this annuity that's giving you a third income stream. And then your retirement is actually better and more diversified than the old system because they only get one check. Most of them don't even get Social Security. All they get is their civil service pension and nothing else. You have the ability to get three. So, but you have to do it the right way. And we highly recommend that once you turn 59 and a half, you can roll it over to get another guaranteed income stream. We do have a few clients that don't really need extra income. They may have, paid off all their bills while they were working. They may have been retired military, so they're getting military and VA tax-free, so they don't need extra income. So what they do is they do the same thing, but they don't add the rider. They don't add the attachment to give the monthly check. They just go with the annuity that's, hey, I just want my money to grow and never lose. And for those of you in the TSP that have all their money in the G fund, this is a no-brainer because in the G fund, you don't make anything. Your money's safe, but you're not making anything. So at least with the annuity, your money can grow. It can't lose. You still have access to some of it. That's the way to go if you're all in the G fund. Because the worst thing you can do is have it in the G fund and then switch it back to the C because you want to get in the market and then the market crashes. So you got to be strategic with it. And that's what the fixed index annuity can help you with, especially if you're in the federal government.
7: Reach out to Tavon, have a conversation, and get a plan put in place for retirement. You can give him a call, 202-839-8982. If you have $250,000 or more saved for retirement, you've done an outstanding job. You've done better than a large portion of our society. And the plans that Tavon have in place, not just with annuities, can get that going for you exactly the way that you want, the retirement that you want. Reach out to him, 202-839-8982. 8982. But now, Tavon, I've heard about annuities and the comment that always comes with it. I'm not locking my money up anywhere. And people get concerned about that. So yeah. Talk to us about what actually happens for someone who needs to get their money before retirement.
8: So, John, let's imagine you started working at 30 years old and you have a 401k. You're already locked in. You're not able to touch that money until you turn 59 and a half. So many people who work in private industry, the federal government, nurses, whomever, they've been putting money in this plan for 30 plus years and haven't complained once that they can't touch it. But when you go with the new investment and they say, hey, well, maybe you got to keep it in there for another 10 years. It's like World War III. Like they just don't understand. Like, why can't I touch my money when they haven't touched it at all anyway? With annuities, a negative of them, if we're comparing it to like a 401k, is that the 401k, you can cash out the whole account in one day if you want to. You'll get a big tax bill, but you can do it. With the annuity, you can take out 10% a year. So you put in $100,000, you can take out $10,000 that year. If your account grows to $200,000, you can take out $20,000 that year. That's really it. And you have to keep it in there usually for like a 5 to 10 year period. There's some annuities that are longer, some annuities that are shorter. And if you take out more than the 10%, it'll just be a penalty. Okay. So to make the math easy, let's say you had a TSP for $500,000. You rolled the TSP into the annuity. It's growing at no loss. If you need $50,000 or less, which is 10%, there's no penalty. But if you needed $51,000, the $50,000, you can pull that out, but that $1,000 would have a penalty. And that penalty usually starts around 10%. And then every year you hold the annuity, that percentage goes down. So if you take out that $51,000 in year two, it might be a 9% penalty, then an 8%, then a 7%. And then after 10 years, you can do whatever you want with it. But don't be concerned that you have to keep your money in there because there's a good chance you're never going to cash it all out anyway. Like, just think of the impact that's going to have on your tax bill and your Medicare premiums and your Social Security taxability. So I think, John, I think people just don't like to be told that they can't access all their money. Okay. They're never going to do it, but they just don't want somebody telling them that they can't. So that is one negative of the annuities. But if you don't need access to all of it in one day, it might actually make sense for a lot of people.
7: The comparison that you gave there is outstanding. You've been putting into a 401k all your life. You've been working all your life. You've been saving that tax portion of it where, yes, you have the freedom to do it, but you also have a silent partner. We all have the exact same silent partner sitting there waiting for us to touch it without a proper plan in place. And having that plan and having that ability with the annuity and everything that you say, that's what New Perspective can help you do. Have that plan to take care of that tax portion of it as well. But if you want to have a plan in place, you want to make sure that you don't have a tax bomb waiting for you, reach out to Tavon and the team at New Perspective at 202-839-8982. That's 202-839-8982. Now, one last one for you, Tavon, because building generational wealth, it's something that everyone talks about. We talk about it in our community a lot, and we should. But for someone listening right now who wants to make sure that they don't run out of money in retirement and maybe leave something behind, what's the first step they should take?
8: Well, the first step is to call the number, and you're going to get a free consultation. So what's going to happen is our paraplanners is going to get all the information about you, your name, your date of birth, how much have you saved, what are your expenses, what's your goals, and then they're going to put you on the calendar with one of our advisors. You know, we have 5 here. So what's going to happen is we're going to put together a retirement blueprint for you. You come in, you bring your statements, and we're going to let you know exactly the month that you're able to retire. The goal is to try to get you to at least age 100. In this software, it's going to tell us all of your income streams. It's going to inflate those income streams each year with the cost of living. It's going to break down all of your expenses from your mortgage, your real estate taxes. And we're going to have an actual plan that says, hey, January 2031, you can retire. And you're able to spend $7,000 a month in retirement. You may come back and say, hey, well, I'm used to spending $10,000 a month. And then I'm going to say, hey, well, you can do that, but then you're going to run out of money at 85. And then you can say, hey, well, nobody in my family lived past 85. I'm good. So we're going to go back and forth until we actually put that plan together. And then once we figure it out collectively, then my job is to figure out, hey, what is everything that can go wrong that would cause us not to be able to retire? What happens if the market crashes? What happened if the president decides, hey, I just want to cut Social Security? You have to put all these what ifs into the plan. And what the biggest thing is, what happens if you get sick and you don't have long-term care? Like, I don't know if you looked at the price of a nursing home, but that could be $10,000 to $15,000 a month. So you got to make sure you have a plan. Make sure the plan, if it's broken, can be fixed. And then once you become a client, you know, we would meet every 6 months, review your goals. But it's actually, you know, it's not that complicated. Like, the clients that we have that have done the best are the ones that actually know the least. And, you know, they've put money away for years and years, and they don't even know their password. They just know that they're in stocks. They don't get emotional. They don't look at it every day. But by the time they retire, they had millions. You sit down and get a plan together, you know, we can absolutely help you.
7: If you want to sit down, have a conversation, and find out, get all that information. Get the new perspective path. Find out if annuities will work for you. Have a tax strategy in place. Have a plan that'll carry you out to 100 years, making sure that you have the income that you need going into retirement. Because the last thing you want to do is get into retirement and discover you don't have enough income there and have to go back to work. That's not what the plan is for. The plan is for to get you to the retirement that you want. And like you heard Tavon say right there, it's that going back and forth. It's not just putting you in something, just saying here. It's having a plan in place. That's why the $250,000 or more is making sure that your hard-earned money, the strategies that he has, works with those amounts. Give him a call, sit down, have that conversation, talk with him and the team at New Perspective. You can reach out to him. Just simply give him a call at 202-839-8982. That's 202-839-8982. As always, we thank you guys for joining us here on the New Perspective Financial Radio Show. I'm John Radcliffe. Enjoy the rest of your weekend. Be safe out there. Be kind to one another. Tavon, as always, I thank you for all the information that you share with us.
8: No worries.
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16: 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We want to help you to retire with clarity, comfort, and control. I'm here with Mark Killian. And Mark, how are you doing today?
1: My friend, I'm doing fantastic. Looking forward to chatting with you as always here on How to Protect and Grow Your Money, where hopefully we share some useful nuggets of information with folks on how to do just that. 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And you can reach out to him at 888-515-4769. That's 888-515-4769. He's got his office in Largo, Maryland, servicing the greater DC area, but really also helps clients all across the country as well. So if you got some questions, need some help,

0: So, you know, they, you know, throw themselves at the mercy of the court, say, hey, I forgot, I didn't know. So you want to plan for this in advance. You know, by the time somebody's reached RMD age mark, they're usually aware of the rules, and they know they need to withdraw some of the money from retirement accounts that year, whether they want to or not, okay? But most people don't give them a thought until it's time to do it, Mark. Some people wait up until that year. Some people wait until the last day of the second year. I mean, you know, you have a year that you could do it the second year, but then you have to do two of them.
1: Mm-hmm, right.
0: And some people wait till the end of, you're right up against the deadline, and then they give us a call. So this is something you really want to plan in advance. And some people do. And I think especially if you're a high net worth individual, it's really important because you could be shocked. It could be tax shock.
1: Maybe. I mean, yeah. Well, you made a great point. So you could that first time punt it, right, and do two the next year. But what happens is, and this is where all these kind of play together, Mark, is that when you do that, or when you do just an RMD in general, and let's just use like $1 million account as an easy number for math, right? The first RMD is usually right around, it's like 3.92, something like that. It's right around about 40 grand on $1 million account.
0: Right.
1: And so people kind of go, well, God, what's that going to do to my tax bracket? Is that going to bump me up? Or, you know, maybe I've heard I should do Roth conversions, right, in order to get out of it. It's like, well, first of all, you can't get out of it, but you could do conversions ahead of time,
0: right,
1: to kind of change that. So talk a little bit about that.
0: Mark, I have some people working on this as early as their 50s. Literally.
1: Sure, you need more runways, better, for sure.
0: Yeah. I mean, I can think of a couple that I've been working with. They were in 2 weeks ago, and I believe the wife is maybe 58. No, the wife's like 55, husband's around 59. And we're already working on Roth conversions. We're doing it now. And, they have quite a bit of money, too. I mean, between the two of them, their 401ks are literally over $3 million. And they've done well. They've done extremely well. And that's what I'm saying. It's even more important for high net worth people because you could create what we call a tax bomb if you have all your money in qualified plans and you haven't paid taxes on any of your money. And it's, you know, it's understandable that people would do that because, Mark, what's the old cliche? Defer, defer, defer. Because when you retire, you're going to be in a lower tax bracket. Well, take that couple. They're not going to be in a lower tax bracket.
1: Yeah.
0: Imagine at their age, right now they're scheduled for RMDs at age 75. Can you imagine what those 401ks, or by then they may have converted them to IRAs, traditional IRAs? Can you imagine how much money they might have?
1: And think about that. People kind of wonder, why did they move it from 70 and a half to 72 to 73 to 75? Well, part of that could be because it just makes these accounts bigger and they want that cut, right?
0: I mean,
1: it certainly looks like it. Now, granted, but we need to, whatever the rules are, Mark, we need to take advantage of them the best we can, right?
0: I wouldn't lock in on the rules. Like you said, they've changed them so much.
1: Oh, for sure. Right.
0: I'm willing to bet they get changed again.
1: Probably. So we need to be effective with our strategies on how to do this. And that Roth conversation, again, it could be a really important piece for folks. You know, you don't have to have a 10-year runway, but some runway would be good, all right, because you want a Roth over time. We talk about that quite often, so that you don't bump your income into a higher tax bracket.
0: We have a lot of folks in their 60s. They're really being wise. They say, hey, Mark, you know, should we be doing this now? Absolutely. And we bring it up. This is part of our strategic programming, part of what we think about and share with our clients that we should be working on. And I know a lot of times people will come to see me and say, Mark, you know, the reason I'm coming to talk to you is because I heard you on the radio, or I came to one of your workshops and you talk about how important it is to plan for your future tax liability, or to try to reduce your future tax liability. And sometimes people say, Mark, I have an advisor, I'm with Fidelity, and they're doing a great job, and they've been growing my money, but we're not really talking about taxes, and we're not really talking about long-term care. We're just basically growing the money, which they're doing a great job. So we try to be a little bit more holistic in our approach, Mark.
1: Yeah.
0: Obviously, that's important. You got to accumulate the money. You need the money. But you also need to think about other aspects of retirement. I think taxes don't get enough focus. And so I think it's really a mistake to not focus on your future tax liability.
1: Yeah.
0: Because with the type of debt we have, it really makes you think, where are we going? Where are taxes going to go in the future? I mean, how could this affect my retirement? If you think about all the things that can change taxes, and how are we going to reduce this debt?
1: Mm-hmm.
0: I mean, how is the government going to reduce this debt? They're always talking about making cuts, but it seems like every administration comes in and we spend more money. And it's just getting higher and higher and higher. So eventually, I was reading an economist last week, Mark, that said, you often hear people, some politicians talking about cutting benefits. And you hear some politicians talking about raising taxes on the rich.

0: you know, and good luck with that one, right? But this economist was talking about they believe that we're going to have to do both in the future. We're probably going to have to cut benefits. We probably have to raise taxes. And so we don't know exactly where this thing is going to go. I would advise people to really focus on this issue and start working on your future tax liability, especially if you have, if you're a high net worth individual. You do not want to create this big tax bomb for yourself.
1: Yeah,
0: you know, you grow all this money, and then it's time for RMDs. You got to take out, you know, right now it's a little bit less than 4%, but it grows every year. And every once in a while, Mark, I'll have a husband and wife that are around the same age, and they hit RMD at the same time. And they're really shocked about how much money they have to take out. And think about all the things that could change taxes in the future. Tax brackets could change, obviously. Yeah, deductions could change the tax.
1: And let's be honest, right? I mean, there's such, you know, animosity and such stuff going on in our political system that, you know, if the other side gets in on the next election, they're going to undo a whole bunch of stuff that this side did and back and forth. And it's going to be a bunch of back and forth. So stuff's probably going to continue to change. They're going to continue to act like school children on the playground, just you know, crying over pebbles or whatnot. So, you know, we need to be as proactive as possible. You know, and you mentioned something about, you know, the tax changes and how it can affect different pieces. And think about this, too, Mark. When you change your income and you're doing that, there's this fun little thing, right? I talked about you being an IRMA certified professional as well, right? That could change that as too. So getting surprised by the Social Security taxation, first of all, even before the new, passing of the One Big Beautiful Bill, a lot of people still thought you got to retirement and Social Security was tax-free. It's not.
0: Right.
1: You know, so there's changes there. That's confusing to people as well. And then, of course, you get this 2-year look back where you could be like, why is my Medicare so high, my premiums, right?
0: Right. That's on IRMA, right?
1: Yeah.
0: Yeah, so, a lot of people don't know about Aunt Irma. They get introduced to her with a letter from the Social Security.
1: Right.
0: They're like, what?
1: So you can see how this all plays together, right? To your point, this is why taxation, you know, we talk about often about being diversified, you know, in our portfolios, but we want to be diversified with our tax situation too.
0: Absolutely. Because legislative changes could raise taxes. Deductions could, you know, actually help raise tax by changing your deductions. So there's just a lot of ways taxes could change. And a lot of people don't realize this. You talked about Social Security. At one time, Social Security wasn't taxed at all. And it went up to 50%, 75%. So we don't know what's going to happen with the future of taxes on Social Security and Medicare. So anyway, I think it's really important to plan when you're working on your retirement strategy. Keep in mind the idea of tax diversification, which means you don't want all of your money in qualified or deferred tax plans like your 401k, TSP, 403b, 457. If all that's qualified, which means you have not paid any taxes, I won't say qualified, Mark, because a Roth IRA is called a qualified plan too, but tax deferred plans. You haven't paid the taxes. At some point, you're going to have to pay 100% taxes on this money at the rate taxes are when you take it out. And keep in mind, at one point in this country, taxes did go up over 90%. Of course, that was on the highest earning income people in the country, but it affected it affected people's taxes. I'm not saying it could go that high again in the future. I have no crystal ball. I don't know how high it could go. But if it went 10% higher than it is now, would that affect your pension plan? I mean, if it went 20% higher than it is now, would that affect your retirement plans? So anyway, I think it's worth the time, Mark, for people to, you know, make sure you think about it. And one last thing about the RMD, Mark, where do you put the RMD? A lot of people say, well, Mark, what am I going to do with this money? You know, you might want to be, you know, think about where you could put the RMD money, maybe get it out of the tax system. You mentioned the fact that some people after 73, some folks may not want to roll because, well, I'm already there. But there may be other reasons why you want to get money in the tax bucket.
1: Sure.
0: You know, it may be because your spouse, maybe you want to make sure your spouse is going to be okay and get tax-free money because, of course, and I think, Mark, you have this on your list to talk about. Things can change when a spouse passes away.
1: Sure, yeah. Go ahead.
0: Why don't you take me into that one?
1: Well, I was going to say, basically, I mean, we're getting a little bit tight on time, so we'll have to make this one kind of quick. But, I mean, just forgetting to plan for them, right? Just don't do that.
0: Right.
1: You know?
0: Yeah, because things change. When one spouse passes away, obviously, if they both have Social Security, one Social Security check's going away. You don't get both Social Security checks. You can get the higher of the two, but you're not getting both. And a lot of times, other benefits may change. Sometimes spouses don't have... If they have a pension plan, if you're fortunate enough to have one, sometimes spouses don't take 100% spousal continuation. They could take 75, 50, 25. It may not take spousal continuation at all. So it might be important to make sure your spouse is going to get some tax-free money because what if you know, this one spouse passes away, then you got to file a single, right? That's a higher tax bracket already. And one Social Security check goes away. Suppose the pension plan goes away. Can the spouse really afford to continue their lifestyle? And so having tax-free money for that spouse could make a major difference. And so even after you're 73, there might be reasons why you still want to get money in a tax-free bucket. And last but not least, inheritance. You know, you might want to do it for your children. Maybe you're not going to even spend all the money you have. That's a good problem to have, right? You're not even going to spend all the money. Who do you want the money to go to, Mark? Sometimes the money doesn't go where you want it to go when you leave here, right? Some of it might go to IRS. You thought it was going to go to your children. So you might want to think about that because, or what about the 10-year rule? The children got to get that money out in 10 years. When you pass away, you leave money to your children. They can't, you know, stretch it over their lifetime anymore. They've got to get that money out within 10 years, that qualified money out of that IRA or that 401k. They got to get out in 10 years. And so if they're already in a high tax bracket themselves, they already, have a decent income.
2: Right, yep.
0: Then the money you left them can just push them in a higher
2: tax
0: bracket.
2: Push them over, yeah.
0: And they may not get much of the money. And what if tax rates have gone up?
1: And think about the confusion there, too, Mark. Like, they got rid of the stretch years ago, and it took the IRS like another 5 years to even define the rules on how to handle and how to pull it out and what, you know, so on. So, yeah, I mean, to your point, it's ever-changing and sometimes very slow on their end. But, of course, we can't be slow on our end. They don't like that, right? We've got to be right on time. So
0: I'm willing to bet, Mark, there's going to be a lot of changes coming.
1: Yeah, we got to have a strategy.
0: A lot of changes.
1: Yeah. Well, we're real tight on time here, so let me jump out and take a break. We'll come back with more here in just a minute. But if you got questions around taxation, especially as a new retiree, and how to be effective, reach out to Mark today and have a conversation. 888-515-4769. It's 888-515-4769 to get started with Tabron and Associates Financial Services. We'll be right back.
3: It's getting to know you time.
1: It's getting to know you time here on How to Protect and Grow Your Money with Mark Tabron. From time to time, we step away from the financial chatter and just talk to Mark a little bit about himself, get to know him a little bit better. So when you come in for that strategy session or meet him at one of these events, you feel like you know him a little bit better. And usually these are random and off-the-wall questions. So this week it's pretty safe and easy for you, Mark. What's a hobby that you like? What's something that you really enjoy doing, one of your favorite hobbies?
0: Well, Mark, something I've gotten into recently is biking. I love biking.
1: Now you're talking I was going to say motorcycle or pedal?
0: Oh, no. Regular 10 speed.
1: Gotcha.
0: I love biking, Mark. I was walking a lot when, you know, during COVID, and people were flying by me in the bike, and I was like, why don't I get a bike? I got a bike, fell in love. I mean, I just love biking. And I love the exercise aspect of it. It's a good way to clear your head. And one of the things I like about biking is it really makes you exercise. Because once when you go somewhere, you got to come back, you know. If you go in the basement and get on your bike, or you go to the gym and get on your bike, you can stop, start. When you get on a bike and go somewhere, you have to ride back.
1: You got to return home, yeah.
0: You've got to return home. So you're going to get that exercise. So, you know, it changes your breathing. I just love it.
1: Any favorite places you like to ride?
0: Yeah, I love to ride in Haynes Point. That's down here in D.C., Washington, D.C. If you're from the DMV, they know Haynes Point, East Potomac River, or sometimes I like to go over to the airport. I think it's called Roosevelt Trail. But there's some great trails in the area, but those are two of my favorite right there. Haynes Point, love to ride in Haynes Point.
1: Nice.
0: And you know, my grandchildren like to ride, too. Two of my grandchildren ride, and they come and ride with us sometimes, and it's just a lot of fun.
1: Nice.
0: I think the whole family is going to be riding.
1: Now, when you're out by yourself, do you like listen to music, or do you just kind of listen into the road or the sounds or the nature? Like, what do you like to do?
0: Yeah, I listen to music, but Mark, I'm big on. I listen to a lot of motivational material. I listen to books on tape. I'm a big believer in going through books, and I don't have as much time to read as I used to, so I go through a lot of books on Audible. And I would suggest to our listening audience, if you don't have Audible or something like that, you want to get it, because you can go through a lot of good material. You know, if you don't have time to sit down and read a book this week, you could listen to a book on tape, you know, on your way to work, on your way while you're washing the dishes, heck, while you're taking a shower. But I listen to a lot of good material while I'm riding.
1: Okay, very cool.
0: I like to listen to motivational material, affirmations. I like to listen to books on tape. So I've got something good going on. Always got something good going on.
2: Nice. Well, it sounds like you combined a couple of hobbies, your love of consuming motivational information and books and things while riding the bike. So there you go.
0: That's, I love getting new information, good information, and motivational information.
2: There you go. So there's Mark's hobby. So if when you come in for a strategy session, if you're a fan of biking, that's something you guys could maybe have a little bonding moment over there and talk about some good places to ride. So that's going to do it right there for the Getting to Know You. So stick around. There's more to come after this. You're listening to How to Protect and Grow Your Money with Mark Tabron. We'll be back with the financial talk right after this. Back here for the second half of How to Protect and Grow Your Money with Mark Tabron from Tabron & Associates Financial Services, 888-515-4769 to get yourself onto the calendar to have a conversation and a strategy session. Start with that 15-minute complimentary strategy phone call with Mark's team and Mark to talk about, you know, your pain points. What's going on? What are you worried about? What's concerning you? And get a strategy in place. 888-515-4769 is the number to call. You know, Mark, we went a little bit long on that last piece, but I know there were some more of those things we wanted to cover. So let's get back into it.
0: I just wanted to wrap it up by saying, you know, that's so the idea is you want to start early working on your tax strategy and think tax strategy. That should be part of your retirement strategy.
2: Sure.
0: We often talk about the different buckets you want to have. We talk about having, you know, some forever money, money that's not tied to the market. You're not worried about losing that money when the market goes down. We talked about having some bucket for guaranteed income. You make sure you have the income that's going to last the rest of your life. We talked about having a bucket for long-term care. Well, think about having a bucket for your tax strategy. You know, right now, it could be a Roth IRA, it could be cash value life insurance, but you want to think about how are you going to reduce your future tax liability, because, ladies and gentlemen, I do think things are going to change in the future, and you might want to read up on this yourself. You might want to see what economists are saying. I'll give you an example of one thing that should make you think. They're telling us that in the next couple of years, some economists are saying that in the next couple of years, if we don't change our ways, all the money that we bring in from taxes will go to pay the interest on the debt. Not the military, not education, not roads, just the interest on the debt. So what do you think is going to happen if we keep going down this road? Oh, and something we might be to help you out with. Here's how we can help. We have a report, Mark, that we do, and you know this, but I'm telling this for our listening audience. We have a report that we do called Potential Tax Impact. It's a report that we can do for you when you come to visit us in our office. In fact, you know, you give us a call. We do Zoom calls, too, and phone calls. Give us a call. We could talk about this. It's a report that helps you understand how much money you could potentially save by paying taxes on some of the money now. And remember, taxes are at a historical low.
2: They are. As much as we like to complain, they are, right?
0: They do. You know, and this is kind of a fun thing I do, Mark, in the seminar. I ask people, are taxes high or low? What do y'all think? How y'all feeling? And I said, raise your hand if you think taxes are real high. People raise their hand.
2: Of course. We always think that.
0: And of course, Dave, you know, they are high.
2: Yeah.
0: But then when I tell them, but they're historically low. And, you know, it's always going to be a smart aleck in the crowd and says, how low?
2: How low can you go? How low?
0: Maybe the lowest about 80 years. People look shocked. Like, what?
2: Yeah.
0: Taxes are that low?
2: Yeah.
0: Yeah, they're historical low. And when we tell them how high have they been in the past, there are always some people that have that look like, I don't believe you.
2: Oh, yeah. I mean, that's why, you know, passing the One Big Beautiful Bill and continuing the TCJA in a lot of ways was just in of itself was a good score, right? Because it was keeping the tax rates in the brackets where they had been since 2017, right?
0: Yeah, but the problem is, Mark, can we afford it?
2: And
0: is it like kicking the can down the road?
2: It always is, right?
0: Yeah.
2: It always is. And of course, we know that they need to stop spending as much. And of course, you know, that we'll see if that ever happens. Probably not. But that's just the truth, right? That's the reality of where we're at. So at some point, some administration's going to probably raise the taxes.
0: Yeah, and who's going to pay the piper? That's the question.
2: Well, at this point, your kids, your grandkids. It may not be you, right?
0: I went to a conference years ago, and the speaker was saying that, you know, young people are going to hate older people because they're going to have to pay for their Social Security. And like,
2: Like
0: 14,000 people when they turn age 65. And you know,
2: I think 2040 is when it gets interesting, as I think we start to see the shift go the other way. But, you know, we're still a ways away from that. But yeah,
0: Mark, 2040, you're talking almost a whole new world here, 2040.
2: Possibly.
0: You know, we haven't had a conversation what AI is going to do.
2: I know, right? And it's only 15 years from now, but you wonder how much is going to change in 15 years, right?
0: Okay, well, you know, let me ask you this question. Flying cars?
2: Hey, I've been waiting on my flying car since the 80s. It still ain't showed up.
0: Yeah.
1: So when I was a kid in the 70s,
0: how about robots? Robots.
1: Elon's working on it.
0: Cutting your grass? What do you think?
1: Well, they do have those mowers now that use GPS and will cut your lawn by itself. So.
0: Yeah, well. There's a lot going on.
1: It's crazy.
0: There'll certainly be a lot of change. But anyway, if you want that report, potential impact, tax impact, give us a call and talk to my team, and we'll see if we can get you on the calendar, and you can find out how you can get some ideas.
1: Yeah.
0: How much money you could potentially save in the future for yourself. It might be for your spouse. It might be for your children. But you can find out how much money you can save by paying taxes on some of your money now. And I had this lady tell me one time after one of my seminars, she says, Mark, if you're going to buy something, you should buy it when it's on sale. And basically, if you think about it, if taxes are the lowest they've been in, I don't know, almost 80 years, then that tax is on sale. So you might want to take advantage of that.
1: Yeah.
0: Oh, and it was one last thing before.
1: Sure.
0: I know, Mark.
1: No, you're fine.
0: Out of time, but it was one last thing. What do you do with those RMDs? We talked about that earlier. You know, we've got some ideas on how you can help get that money out of the tax system. I'll give an example. If you take the money out and reinvest it, then you're going to pay taxes again. I have in the tax report, it shows you how much money you could potentially pay on reinvested money. And, of course, any money that you didn't take out of your IRAs, your family has to pay taxes on that money. So if you want to get money out of the tax system, some of my clients will take the RMD. They may take the money and put it in what's called an IUL or a cash value life insurance policy. Why would they do that? Because they're taking it out of the tax system. Give me an example. Let's say you take your RMD and you put it in the bank. Now you got it, and you put it in a CD. You're going to pay taxes on. You're going to get a 1099 every year for the rest of your life. As long as it's making money, you get a 1099. If you put the money in a IUL or cash value life insurance policy, it grows tax deferred. So you're not going to pay taxes on that money as long as it's in the policy. Obviously, there's things you could do within the policy. You could take policy loans. Those are tax free. You can use the death benefit for long-term care. You know, they usually have a chronic illness rider, which means if you can't perform 2 out of 6 activities of daily living, you can use your life insurance while you're living, part of your life insurance while you're living to help you with your long-term care is tax-free. And, of course, it subtracts from your death benefit, but so what? If you need long-term care, you need long-term care. And 7 out of 10 people, according to insurance companies, are needing long-term care after age 65. So if you can get tax-free long-term care using your life insurance, if you can grow money tax-deferred inside of the policy, if you can use policy loans to get some money out of the policy without, you know, tax-free, I should say. Now, of course, that, like I said, it lowers the death benefit if you take money from your death benefit to use for long-term care. And it could change the way the policy works, but it's an opportunity to get some of the money out of the tax system. So that might be something you might want to take into consideration. That's all I'm saying.
1: Well, a lot of, you know, conversation today about taxation, right? It's important to have that strategy as well. It's not just, you know, we often, Mark, think about, you know, just building our portfolio, building our wealth so that we can retire, building the nest egg. But there's so many other pieces to it. We talked a little bit about IRMA. We talked a little bit, which is that Medicare surcharge. We talked about taxation. You know, we talked about how they affect one another, right? You know, where you pull your income, when you pull your income, so on and so forth, can change all of that. So get a strategy in place and talk with professionals who do this day in and day out. It's a little easier, I think, to just build wealth, especially in the DIY, you know, kind of way things are now with all the technology. You know, it's a little easier to kind of put money away and start to build that nest egg. But how to do the distribution and preservation phase, which is also known as retirement, is a little bit different and a little more complicated, right? So get on a calendar, have a conversation with pros like Mark and his team. 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So reach out to him at 888-515-4769. That's 888-515-4769. If you'd like that tax report, talk to him about that. 888-515-4769 or find them online at protectandgrowmoney.com. 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And Mark, great conversation today, man. Really enjoyed it.
0: Yeah. And everybody remember, it is not how much money you make. Is how much money you keep.
1: That's an old saying. It's not what you make, it's what you keep.
0: That's right. God bless you. Have a great week. And remember, you are a winner.
1: And we'll see you next time here on How to Protect and Grow Your Money with Mark Tabron.

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9: Things can get worse before they get better, especially when you're being stripped of something that you're wrapped in.
10: This is the Alternative Broadcast, featuring the timeless biblical teachings from the archives of Dr. Tony Evans. Just when we think we're ready for what God has in store for us, we quite often discover God thinks we're ready for more preparation and purification. We'll learn why as Dr. Evans talks about the purpose behind the detours in our lives. Let's join him.
9: If you are a believer in Jesus Christ today, you have a destiny. Now, from an eternal perspective, we know what our destiny is, and that is to be in God's presence forever, worshiping Him and working for Him in that eternal state. That is our eternal destiny. We know that. But our concern or our focus is on the historical destiny that He has for you in this life. There is a destiny in the life to come, but I'm talking about where He's taking you in the life that is. God has a plan for your life, a purpose for your existence. The reason why you weren't taken to heaven the moment after you were converted is because there is a purpose on earth He desires you to fulfill. There's a reason why you're here. It's not just to work. It's not just to go through the motions. There is a God-designed stamp on your life where He is taking you. But he rarely, and I do mean rarely, ever takes his children to their destiny apart from detours. In other words, he rarely ever takes you from A to B to C to D. He takes you from A to Z to F to R to B to Q. And you never know which letter he's pulling out of the hat next. Part of experiencing your destiny is understanding your detours. When you look at scripture, it is full of destinies being reached through detours. When God told Israel he was going to take them to their destiny in Canaan, they had to cross the Red Sea. But when you read the scripture, he didn't take them directly to the Red Sea. He took them down south, brought them back up before he let them cross the Red Sea. Took them on a detour. Abraham was on a 25-year detour. God told him, this is what I'm going to do with you. This is my plan. He never thought it would take 25 years because it seemed so real when he heard it. God has a destiny for you, a place he wants you to be. And there is no better place for you than his place destined to you. There is no individual in the Bible who illustrates this principle of detours and its relationship to destiny like the life of Joseph. Now, I love a good suspense novel. I love a drama. I love a movie or a book with twists and turns along the way, where they've got a story and then they got a story within the story and then a story within the story that's within the story that was in the story. So you got all kinds of things happening at the same time. Now, if I'm impatient, I'll go to the last chapter, because then I can see where all this stuff winds up. Why don't we do that? Why don't we go to the end of Joseph's story? Look at Genesis chapter 50. This is the end of the story. We're going to back up to the beginning of the story in a second, but let's go to the end, because the end helps us understand the concept of destiny, and 37 to 50 gives you the whole suspense novel. But Joseph said to them, that is his brothers, do not be afraid, for am I in God's place? You got a hint of destiny there. Destiny is being in the place God has for you. Am I not in God's place? As for you, you meant it for evil, but God meant it for good in order to bring about this present result to preserve many alive. So therefore, do not be afraid. I will provide for you and your little ones. So he comforted them and spoke kindly to them. Please notice that phrase. As for you, you meant evil against me and God meant it for good. Watch it, watch it. That tells you something about destiny. It includes evil and good. It's not all good going to destiny. That's some bad stuff on the way to destiny. That's some bad people on the way to destiny. In fact, in our lives, there have been some bad choices on our way to destiny. But don't get stuck there, because he says, even though there's bad, he says God was doing good. So you got bad and good simultaneously taking place in order to wind up in the place God has for you. Now, what you don't want to do is add more chapters to the book than is necessary. But nevertheless, that is the reality, and it involves some evil stuff that took place. Let's go back to the beginning of the story. Chapter 37. We find in verse 2, Joseph was 17 years of age. He is the 11th son of Jacob. Joseph is born into a dysfunctional family. Let me tell you about his daddy, Jacob. Jacob, ever since he was a little boy, was a deceiver. He was a trickster. His name means trickster, because he was always deceiving somebody out of something in order to get his way. He is a manipulator by trade, which explains his children, because his children became manipulators. Because what you and I pass on to our children are not only our looks, it's also our habits, be they good or bad. So the deceiver gave birth to deceivers. He loved Joseph more than all the sons because he was a son of his old age and made him a varied color tunic, a multicolored coat, or you and I would say an elegant robe. He didn't make anything for anybody else. He made a robe for his favorite kid, the baby in the family. When he made them this special coat, notice what happened. Verse 4, his brothers saw that their father loved him more than all of his brothers, and so they hated him and could not speak to him on friendly terms. So now you got a sibling situation because daddy's playing favorite. Now let me tell you why they hated him all the more. Not just because he got a pretty robe. That would have been enough of itself. But that's a robe that goes to the oldest son. Because it was the firstborn who was to be the most recognized. And the firstborn got a double inheritance. So they understood what this robe meant. This robe meant that he was going to be treated like the firstborn, even though at this point he's the lastborn. And it says, and they hated him and would not speak to him on friendly terms. They talked about him. They degraded

0: because of what went down with daddy and mama. But it ain't over. Because now Joseph has a dream. Verse 5, then Joseph had a dream, and when he told it to his brothers, they hated him all the more. He says, please, verse 6, listen to the dream I had last night. Verse 7, behold, we were binding sheaves in the field, and lo, my sheaf rose up and also stood erect, and behold, your sheaves gathered around and bowed down to my sheaves. Now, they already don't like you, boy. And you're going to tell them you had a dream where they bowed down to you. So what was their response? Verse 8, and the brother said, are you actually going to reign over us? So they hated him even more for the dreams he dreamt and the words he told them. But not only that, we ain't finished. Verse 9, now he had still another dream. This boy need to stay up. This boy having too many dreams. He had another dream. And he related it to his brothers. And said, lo, I have still another dream. And behold, the sun and the moon and 11 stars were bowing down to me. He related this to his father, to his brothers. And his father rebuked him and said to him, what is this dream you have? Shall I and your mother and your brothers actually come and bow ourselves down before you to the ground? Joseph has made three mistakes. The end of verse 2. And Joseph brought back a bad report about them to his father. He's a tattletale. Tattletales for tattletale's sake. Not because you're trying to help. You're trying to get folk in trouble. Is generally done to build up how I look. See, I'm going to tell on you so you look bad. So compared to you, I look better. So we understand it. You know, he's immature. That's the first thing. Second thing he did was tell his dreams to folk who don't like him. You don't tell folk who can't stand you about dreams where they're going to be underneath you. Some dreams you need to keep to yourself. Now, they may be God-given, but it's God-given to you. There's a third mistake he made. Sporting his tunic. Okay, watch this now. We read in the beginning of the chapter, he's taking care of flocks with his brothers. His brothers already don't like him and speak harshly to him. He's taking care of flocks with his brother. Now he gets suited and booted. He's got on this multicolored flamboyant tunic. Everybody else is riding up in a bike. He drives his car to the flock. And he wants to rub this favoritism in the face of his brothers who already doesn't like him. He is immature. So Joseph is going to have to grow up before he can realize his dream, which means he needs a detour. Here it is. The purpose of detours is to develop you for the destiny God has for you while God is developing the destiny for when you arrive. God is doing two things at one time. He's developing you, maturity, through the things he takes you through for the destiny, while he's working on the destiny for when you get there. Now, it's nice if both of them happen at the same time, but I think for most of us, the destiny's sitting there waiting for us to arrive. Because God has a detour and we create new ones.
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1: 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I'll repeat that contact information after part 2 of today's lesson. Here's Dr. Evans.
0: When God is getting ready to move you to the next spiritual level toward your destiny, we'll talk about how to define your destiny, but when God is seeking to move you to your destiny, here it is, you won't like this, but I got to tell the truth, the whole truth, nothing but the truth, so help me God, things may get worse before they get better. And I know everybody looking for that blessing and all of that, that's half the truth. The other half the truth is, in order to develop you, God will detour you. And I think most of us know most detours occur when construction is taking place. There's a construction crew on the road creating a detour. The reason why God creates detours is because He's got to do some construction in our lives first. He's got to chip away at the parts that don't fit where He's taking us. He has to chip away at the things we're not ready yet. And depending on how we respond to the detours tells us how long we're in the detours and how long we're going to be blocked from the destiny. So I got to tell you the truth. Things may get worse before they get better because development is part of the process. See, we want the destiny. God wants to make sure you're ready for it. Because the worst thing you can have is to be somewhere God wants you to be and not be ready to be there. Because then you'll mess up the destiny. Everybody in my family will remember September 1st, 2013. We'll remember that date. On September the 1st, 2013, we gathered. And that's where my granddaughter, Karis, was surprised with an engagement ring from her boyfriend. He took out a Cracker Jack box. He did. He poured the Cracker Jacks out, and out comes this diamond engagement ring. And he gets on one knee and hands her a Bible. And then he says, "Will you marry me?" That engagement ring was purchased from a store, but the ring on her finger purchased from the store didn't start there looking good. That was dug up from the ground, and it was dirty. It had value, but the value was not now realized. It had to go through a process before it ever wound up on a finger. It had to go through some chipping and chiseling and cutting and shining and all of this before it wound up on the destiny of a finger. Coming out of a store, it had to be dug up from a dirty environment. I know many of us have dreams of shiny lives and gold lives and magnificent lives, but God says, I can't put you into my store until I clean you up first. I cannot give you your destiny if you will not allow me to shape your character. I can't give you your destiny if you do not allow me to deal with your sins. I cannot give you your destiny if you don't allow me to promote your righteousness. I can't give you your destiny if you don't allow me to mature you. So therefore, in order to give you your destiny, I've got to detour you first. You don't go from the ground to the store. You go through a process first of detour. And that means things may get worse before they get better. And they do get worse. His father sends him on a trip to see his brothers. He says, I want you to go check on the brothers. Because verse 12, they're tending the flock in Shechem. So he's no longer with them. He was with them when we started, but now after the dream and after the coat and after the tattletale end, we will shepherd without, we don't need him. Why don't you stay home with dad? So his father has to send him because he's no longer shepherding with them. So he goes looking for them. He goes to Shechem, he goes to Dothan, he's looking for them. And when, verse 18, here it is, when they saw him from a distance, and before he came close to them, they plotted against him to put him to death. They said to one another, oh, I love this, here come the dreamer. Here come the dreamer. Okay, watch this. Here comes somebody who think he's something. Because remember, the dream was he going to be over us. Here comes somebody who think he better than us. Think he's higher than us. Oh, in other words, watch this. His God-given calling was already being rejected by his own family. Because they weren't spiritual enough to understand it. So if you're pursuing the Lord and folk don't understand where you're coming from, they may be your nuclear family, your extended family. It could be even your church family. They don't understand where you're coming from, but you know God is leading you. See, they're actually complimenting him in reverse. Here come the dreamer, but that's what he is. In fact, that is how God is going to use him, as you'll see the story unfold. Now, let's watch this as we come to a conclusion. They said, verse 20, let us kill him, throw him into the pit, and we will say a wild beast devoured him. Reuben said, no, let's come on, we gotta come up with something. Let's not shed any blood. So it came about when Joseph reached, verse 23, his brothers, they stripped Joseph of his tunic, the very colored tunic that was on him. I told you he was wearing this thing. I told you. Now, he's going to visit his brothers who are out with sheep, and he's suited and booted. He's wearing a suit, a royal robe, to hang out with some sheep and sheep herders. All right? He's strutting his stuff. Watch this now. And they stripped him of it. What did they strip him of? They stripped him of something he held in high value. Because he's wearing this thing. It was given to him by his daddy. You see? Sometimes when God is taking us on a detour, he allows us to be stripped of things we love the most. Stripped of things we consider the most precious, the most valuable. It looked like he was finally climbing the hill. He was being recognized as royalty. And now he's been stripped. It's like when you've been working in a job and you've been giving it all you have, and now you wind up with a pink slip when you've been doing better than everybody else, and you thought that was going to be a great career move, and you've been stripped. You can be stripped of your dignity when you've given the best you have and somebody you cared about walks out on you and you've been stripped. Because when you're on God's design detours, things can get worse before they get better, especially when you're being stripped of something that you're wrapped in, that's covering you, that's close to you. It says they stripped him of it. And they took him, verse 24, threw him into a pit. Now the pit was empty and without water. Oh, no. Anybody here today in a pit? That's a hole you can't get out of. That's a situation you can't fix. That's a wayward child that you can't control, that you won't listen to you, that's staying on drugs, and you're in a hole and you can't get out of it, and you can't get them out of it. You're stuck. It's a boss you can't get away from. It's a coworker who won't leave you alone. It's a family member who's driving you crazy. It's a mate who is unresponsive, and you find yourself stuck. Because when God takes you on a detour, you often may wind up in a hole. He didn't create the hole. He didn't make the hole, but he was thrown into the hole. If you're here today and you want your destiny, I would not be being fair to the word of God if I didn't tell you that there are going to be dry spots along the journey. There's going to be dry spots where nothing appears to be happening, and you find yourself stuck in a bad place. So I know what the dreamer is thinking. Here is what he's thinking. My dreams are shattered. I had these great dreams. I thought I was going to be something, be somebody, go somewhere, achieve something. And then I done gone from a royal robe to a hole. I'm down to my underwear because I've been stripped. This man's got to be disappointed. And maybe he's even disappointed with God. God, how could you let me be in this hole when you said you love me? How can you let me be in this hole when you told me to trust you? How can you let me be in this hole with my own family members doing me in? How can you let me be in this hole with these folk treat me this way? How can you leave me in this hole? And when you're in a hole and you have no way out, you feel like you're in a hopeless situation. You're on a detour. Because detours are divine, designed to contribute to construction. Because God must address our character. He must mature us if he is going to trust us with the destiny he has for us.
1: 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Joseph was a man who knew all about how life could take an unexpected turn. He had more than his share, and most were potentially fatal. Next time, Dr. Evans talks about how sidestepping one disastrous detour led Joseph straight into another, and how we can avoid making that same mistake. Right now, though, he's back to lead us in prayer.
0: Let's pray. Father, I thank you for the word of God that goes forth through this ministry and for every ear that hears it. I pray that you will use the word in the life of each person individually so that they know that they are hearing from you and are transformed by what they hear. I pray that that transformation touches them at their place of need. Wherever they're hurting, struggling, wherever they're in pain, or wherever they're celebrating, may you be the center of that. And may they be able to say, because of the word that they've heard and because of the true God that they're interacting with right now, that you have showed up and shown off on their behalf, doing good by them no matter what their circumstances happen to be. Thank you for how you're going to touch every listener today in your own special way. In Jesus' name, amen.

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7: Hi, I'm Henry Davis, pastor of the First Baptist Church of Highland Park in Landover, Maryland, a Bible-believing, Christ-centered, and Spirit-led congregation. 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

Let's get to this assignment. Mark 4:35, New Living Translation. As evening came, Jesus said to his disciples, "Let's cross over to the other side of the lake." So they took Jesus in the boats and started out, leaving the crowds behind, although other boats followed. But soon a fierce storm came up. High waves were breaking into the boat and began to fill with water. Jesus was sleeping at the back of the boat with his head on a cushion. The disciples woke him up shouting, "Teacher, don't you care that we're going to drown?" When Jesus woke up, he rebuked the wind and said to the waves, "Silence, be still." Suddenly the wind stopped and there was a great calm. And then he asked them, "Why are you afraid? Do you still have no faith?" The disciples were absolutely terrified. "Who is this man?" they asked each other. "Even the wind and waves obey him." These are the words of God. You may go to your seats around the building. I want to come back to that 35th verse. As evening came, Jesus said to his disciples, "Let's cross over to the other side of the lake." I want to talk in this service, the storm doesn't get the last word. The storm doesn't get the last word. Interesting things are going on in this passage. Jesus, of course, is in the boat starting out, leaving crowds behind. But even in his power, it says,

been taught that if you're walking with God, storms will avoid your address. But anyone who has lived with Jesus for a very long or even short knows that's simply not true. Sometimes the very reason you're in the storm is because you obeyed God. Now that's turbulent water, obeying God yet in a storm. The disciples are not running from Jesus. They are not rebelling against Jesus. They are not living in sin. They're exactly where Jesus told them to be. Get on the boat. Let's go over. The storm is not evidence that they miss God. The storm is evidence that they obeyed him. I know this is not necessarily the easy thing for us to hear, that obeying God could mean that I am going into a storm. That immediately changes how we interpret hardship. Many of us have spent years asking, Lord, what did I do wrong? Let me try to reframe that today. Perhaps the better question is, Lord, what are you producing while I'm in this storm? What am I bringing out of you? Because the storm will get your attention. You do not have to worry at that moment. It was a perfect teaching moment for the disciples. They were in a storm. And that storm, of course, has their attention. Notice something else. Then it says, verse 35, as evening came. Mark intentionally tells us darkness has arrived. Storms often come in the evening seasons of life. The evening of grief, the evening of disappointment, the evening of unemployment, the evening after divorce, the evening after diagnosis. The evening after betrayal, yet Jesus says, let's cross over. I look at the Askews, and we celebrated your son this week and celebrated his life, and we thank God for his witness. But we realize that even as we go through what we go through, then Jesus can say, let's cross over. I know, I feel the heaviness. He never promised calm waters. He promised the other side. What he does say, he says, we're going over to the other side. What he does not say is what is between now and the other side. That's shouting ground. The Sea of Galilee sat 700 feet below sea level, surrounded by steep hills and valleys. Cold air rushing through the ravines collided with the warm air over the lake, producing a sudden violent storms with little warning. Matter of fact, some of you saw that movie, The Perfect Storm, when weather conditions are able to come together. And it is in this moment many of his disciples, including Peter, Andrew, James, and John, have spent their lives fishing these waters. If experienced fishermen become terrified, this wasn't an ordinary storm. Mark even says, it says in the New Living Translation, a fierce storm came up. The Greek suggests a violent windstorm, one capable of overwhelming seasoned sailors. If they're afraid, this situation is dangerous. The question isn't whether storms come. The question is, what do you do about Jesus when they do come? Storm's going to come, but what do I do about Jesus? And what do I do about my relationship with the Lord? Does the storm put me in a position that I'm ready to throw in the towel of defeat? Or is it the fact that I get in the storm, but I keep on pressing and I keep on praising? I wish I had a witness in here. I'm claiming victory. I'm claiming that God, if God be for me, he is more than the world against me. I'm not going to give up. I'm going to go on.

That leads me to my first point. Obedience can lead you into a storm. Matter of fact, let me tell you, let me give you some driving instructions that can lead you into the storm. The second thing is that fear grows when faith forgets who is in the boat. Yeah, my faith can grow even when I forget who's in the boat. No matter what it is that I'm going through, I have the assurance, and it is a blessed assurance, that Jesus is mine. And thirdly, Jesus can speak peace to what terrifies you. Now I've given you our driving instructions this morning. Let's back it up and unpack the text and realize, what is this truth that you're trying to teach me for such a time as this? Obedience can lead you into the storm. Here it is. Jesus is the one who initiated the journey. The disciples, all they did was simply obey. That means obedience is not immunity. Sometimes God leads us directly into places that will stretch our faith. Israel obeyed and faced the Red Sea. Daniel obeyed and entered the lion's den. Paul obeyed and ended up being in prison. Shadrach, Meshach, and Abednego obeyed and ended up in a fiery furnace. Jesus obeyed the Father and walked toward Calvary. Obedience does not remove difficulty. All the way back to Abraham, he obeyed God, but yet comes into a challenging situation. If it gives difficulty purpose. Here it is. Here it is. Scripture says, let us go over. It's more than a suggestion. It is a divine declaration. If Jesus says we're going over, then no storm possesses authority to cancel what Christ has already spoken. Jesus says we're going over. What he does not say, that as I go over, I'm going to go through a challenge. Somebody ought to shout right there. You might be in that moment. He told you, we're going over. He didn't tell you, you're going to have a challenge. But if you know anything about Scripture, you also know he said, I will never leave you. In other words, take a chill pill. No storm's got the power. The destination was settled before the storm was ever developed. Oh yeah, I'm preaching this morning. Many of our seasoned saints know what it means to obey God when retirement didn't become easier. Health became more difficult. Loved ones passed away. Yet looking back, they can testify, God kept me. Come on, somebody. Even though I've dealt with challenges, dealing with challenges, I still have a praise and I got to get it out. Okay. You say, I'm not old enough to understand that. Let me go to some of our millennials. A young adult graduates, starts a career, launches a business, or begins graduate school expecting smooth sailing. Instead, they encounter rejection, layoffs, debt, uncertainty, closed doors, all those kind of things. Obedience is not always followed by comfort. Come on, somebody. Sometimes it's followed by character formation. I am forming your character through challenges. Matter of fact, you have to understand, I've been pastoring a long time now. I'm not even counting anymore. I'm just going to do it. But you got to understand the reality that every day of pastoring has not been easy. But what God does, there is character formation.
this character formation. God is developing, shaping you, molding you, making you into what God wants you to be. You need to tell somebody, don't mistake your storm for God's absence. Don't you? You might be in the storm. You might be going through the storm, but I want you to trust God all the way. I'm trusting God because he sits high and he looks low. I'm trusting God because he can make a way. Out of nowhere, the storm found me, but God sent me. Yeah, I thank you, God. You're sending me. Then, and I, not only am I coming through, but I'm a walking, talking testimony of the goodness of God. I know something about your health report. I know the other day, Deacon Smith, you were celebrating another year of dialysis, but thanks be to God, you can celebrate because we know the same God who watched us all over these years is the same God watching us now. Secondly, fear grows when faith forgets who is in the boat. Yeah, faith can't forget who's in the boat. Matter of fact, the disciples become overwhelmed. They cry out in verse 38, "Teacher, don't you care that we're going to drown?" Notice what fear does. Fear changes your interpretation of God. Nothing about Jesus had changed. Only their perspective changed. What had happened is that fear, what had happened was fear magnified the waves. Faith remembers the Savior. The Greek insight, Jesus asked, "Why are you so afraid?" The language carries the idea, "Why have you become so cowardly?" Then he asks, "Do you still have no faith?" Meaning everything you've already witnessed, after everything you've seen me do, after every miracle, blind folk seeing, hungry folk being fed, lame folk walking. After everything you've seen me do, why are you acting as though I'm powerless? Faith remembers previous victories. That's what you got to do. You got to make sure that your memory stays sharp. That's why you keep reading the word on a regular basis so your memory stays sharp. That's why, Brother Jackson, I come to worship so my memory stays sharp. I got to keep sharing my faith because I want my memory to stay sharp. Faith remembers those victories. Fear develops spiritual amnesia. How many times has God already delivered us? Kept us through sickness, kept us through layoffs, crazy man in the White House laying folk off, kept us through pandemics. Matter of fact, you can remember when all of y'all were at home and watching online and all mask wearing. He kept us through racism, through bombings. He kept us through grief. He kept us through family struggles. Ain't no drama like family drama yet. Every new storm will whisper, "This one will destroy you. This one is going to wipe you out. The devil is a liar. I don't care what you try to whisper in my spirit. I'm going to keep opening up the word of God. I'm going to keep hiding the word of God in my heart." Somebody listening today, you got a diagnosis. You got a challenge. But you still have God. And as long as I have God, as long as I have a relationship with the Lord,
as long as I walk with him, I'm going to stare that challenge in the face. I'm going to get stronger with every step. I'm going to believe the Lord is not through with me yet. I'm going to believe that God is going to show up and God is going to show out. I'm going to believe that God will take care of me. But the only way I could do it, I got to keep my memory sharp. Keep a Bible by your bedside. Keep a Bible on your app. You're looking at all that other stuff and stream through some scriptures. Hold on to the power of God. The devil has a short sermon. You won't make it. God has a longer testimony. You already have. The devil says you won't make it. I've already made it. I already got my victory. I already got a praise. I'm going to let go. I'm going to let God. And I understand God has keeping power, keeping me in my right mind. The joy of the Lord is my strength. I've got to praise him while I have a chance. You've dealt with it. You've gone to the graveside, you buried a loved one, but God still has you here. Not by accident, but God has you here with a purpose. Seeds planted in my life. You are the living testimony of the greatness of God after the heart transplant. You are the one God can lift up from low places. Don't forget who's in your boat. You need to touch somebody. Say, don't forget who's in your boat. Go turn to your neighbor right now. Let me go like Frank Madison Reed. Turn to your neighbor. Say, neighbor, don't forget who's in your boat. Look on the other side. Don't forget. Jesus is in my boat. Come on, somebody. And Jesus is in the boat in a storm, chilling. What did it say? They say, wake him up. He's chilling in a storm. You can chill in a storm when you know God's got you. Woo! I'm chilling like a villain in the storm. That's what the scripture says. It says, don't forget who's in the boat may be filling, but Jesus is still floating. The wind may be raging, but Jesus hasn't resigned. All you gotta do, call it. Call it. Something about that name. Call it. Jesus. Jesus in the morning. Jesus in the noontime. Jesus in your midnight. Just call it. Here's my third point. Jesus can speak peace to what terrifies you. Jesus, verse 39, he stands up. My God, look at him. He stands up. Stands up. Jesus woke up. And then he rebuked the wind and said to the waves, silence, be still. Suddenly the wind stopped. And there was great calm. Silence. Shut up. Muzzle yourself. Hush. Like commanding a wild animal to stop. I've been running sometimes and
I hate it when something runs at me. Hate it. Don't like it at all. But when it happens, you gotta tell that beast, come on, somebody, stop. Are you scared, really? But I'm and then I'm yelling, so maybe the owner might hear. So the owner come out, see this, you got this dog out here, and I need some relief. But you have to understand, Jesus makes a command. Creation immediately obeys its creator. The disciples discover something. The storm never had ultimate authority. What they discovered in the storm is that Jesus always did. Sometimes Jesus calms the storm. Sometimes he has to calm his people. The storm is still there, but I gotta get you to calm down. Either way, peace comes from his presence. Mark wants us to ask the same question the disciples asked. Who is this man? Who is this man? Only God speaks to creation, and creation obeys. The one sleeping in humanity is simultaneously ruling in divinity. The one resting in the boat is sustaining the universe. The one calming Galilee will one day calm Calvary. Because on another dark Friday, the greatest storm ever gathered around a rugged cross, sin was raging. Death was roaring. Hell was celebrating. The devil thought he had the last word. But early Sunday morning, Jesus got up, better than Superman. Got up with all power in his hands. The resurrection forever declared. Storms never get the last word. Jesus does. Someone came this morning carrying your storm. Financial, emotional, family, physical, spiritual. You have spent so much time looking at the wind. You have forgotten who is riding with you. Come on, hear the voice of Jesus again. Let's go to the other side. Matter of fact, if I was T.I. in Atlanta, I said, you got to let him know. He never promised an easy crossing. He promised arrival. The same Jesus who rode in that boat now reigns at the Father's right hand, interceding, that's right, KK, for his people, because he died, was buried, rose again, and every believer can face life's fiercest storms with confidence.

0: say, but the waves may have something to say. Doctors may have something to say. The economy may have something to say. But after every other voice has spoken, Jesus has the last word. Hallelujah.
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10: 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Today, we're going to cut through the confusion around one of retirement's most talked about financial tools, annuities. And the man here to explain it all to us today, he's the CEO and lead advisor of New Perspective, Tavon Jackson. Tavon, how are you today, sir?
11: Hey, I'm doing well, John. How about yourself?
10: You know, I'm looking forward to talking about everything that we're going to talk about today, because we're going to go over a lot. We're going to go over a lot of phrases that people hear about. So I'm looking forward to it. And let's just go ahead and dive in right now.
11: All right, let's do it.
10: Because let's break through it. Around a lot of households, we hear the word annuity, but it never really comes up at a lot of different dinner tables, particularly growing up in the Black community. I didn't hear it much. But when it does, someone will say that's a scam or that's not for people like us. So let's clear the air. What actually is an annuity, and why should people pay more attention to them?
11: Yeah, so this is actually not as complicated as it may seem. So annuities have been around forever. And if you think about anybody that has a pension, which is a monthly check for the rest of your life, that's an annuity. And the only difference is that your employer is the one that's supplying the annuity. People who only have a TSP or a 401k, you can get that same pension that the old folks have without having to deal with an employer. So what we do for a lot of our clients is that we take their IRAs and their 401ks, and then their biggest concern is like, hey, I retired at 60. How do I make this money last me for the rest of my life? And for most people, they just kind of pinch off of it as they need it. But then when they don't plan properly, they end up running out of money. So what the annuity is, it's a contract with an insurance company to do 2 things. It can either protect your principal, so you'll never, ever go down in value, or you can set it up so that it can pay you a monthly check for as long as you live. So this is very, very important, because there's so many talks now that Social Security can run out.
10: Mm-hmm.
11: And if that happens, most people don't have a backup pension. So it might make sense to set up your own, because then you can actually maintain control. So I think the reason why the annuities have gotten such a bad rep is that there used to be annuities out there, and there still are, that you can get a monthly check. And after one check, if you pass away, they keep all the money. So in the federal government, the TSP has an annuity, and you might have $1 million in your account. But if you look at your statement, It'll say, hey, if you turn this on right now, you'll get $7,000 a month forever. But what they don't tell you is that if you get one check and you pass away, MetLife, who's the company that's insuring it, they keep that million. So the first thing that people say when they come into our office, I heard I can't touch my money. I heard that if I pass away, you guys keep everything. There's different types of annuities, which we're going to elaborate on. So you just have to make sure you know the difference so that you can make an informed decision.
10: So annuities are a great way to start if you're looking for a way to fill in an income gap, so to speak, where, like you made mention of, whether it be Social Security, where that can go away. This is an opportunity to fill in that income gap, because the last thing that you want to do, and we've talked about it in depth and you hear it all the time, one of the greatest fears is people running out of money in retirement. This gives you that opportunity to do that. But now, talking about that, the different types of annuities that are out there, and we hear the phrase thrown around, fixed, variable, indexed. And for a lot of people, they're hearing it for the first time. So let's break this down in layman's terms, plain English for us. Talk to us like we're family. What are the difference between the different types of annuities that are out there?
11: When people say annuities are bad, it's kind of like saying restaurants are bad. Like, there's some bad restaurants, there's some good ones. You got to know the difference. So the first one I'm going to go over is a fixed annuity. And this is something that you can get with a financial advisor, but most people get it with their banks or their credit unions. So the way it works is super simple. You put your money in for a certain period of time. Usually it's anywhere between 2, 3, or 5 years. It'll pay the same rate for that whole period of time. Let's say 3 years. So you might have $100,000. You put it in a fixed annuity for 3 years. It might be paying 4%. Then every year, you know, you're going to get 4%, 4%, 4%, and then it matures and you got to figure out what to do with the money then. The advantages of the annuity is that, one, you can't lose anything. The disadvantage of it is that you're only stuck at that 4%, which for most people, that might be a lot better than what they're doing in their savings or under their mattress. So the fixed annuities, those are from your banks and your credit unions, pays a set rate for a certain period of time. The ones that most people try to avoid are what's called the variable annuities. So what a variable annuity means is that you put your money in and it's variable. It can either go up, but it can also come crashing down, just like the stock market. But the concern is that there's a lot of hidden fees. So a lot of people who have variable annuities, they come in, we do our analysis, we call it an annuity X-ray. And we let them know, hey, this is all the fees that don't show up on your statement, and it ends up being about 4%. So you're paying a fee for your mutual funds, you're paying a fee for your riders, you're paying a death fee, like when you die. So you're paying about 4% a year in fees, and that's why people are so upset with that contract, because it's not performing like it's supposed to, because every gain that you make, you're losing 4%. So we try to get people to avoid variable annuities, and the good thing is that if you've had it for at least 3 or 4 years, you can actually get out of it. So, and we can help you with that as well. So the one that's most popular and one of the ones that most of our clients really enjoy is what's called the fixed indexed annuities. So the way that works is pretty simple. There's no fees. You can't lose one penny and there's no fees. They're like, well, how do you get paid? Well, we get paid by the annuity company, not by you. So there's no fees. The only time you would ever pay a fee on an annuity is if you add what's called a rider. And a rider is, think of it like an attachment. Maybe that attachment can give you a guaranteed check. Maybe the attachment can double your income if you go into long-term care facilities. So if you want that extra, then yeah, that'll be a cost. But the fixed index annuity by itself has no fees. It can never, ever go down in value. So when you're working with somebody and they have an annuity, the worst conversation I'm ever going to have is that you're exactly where you were last year. So if you put in $1 million and everybody comes crashing down, you stay at your million. Okay. Which is very, very important, especially when you get closer to retirement. The negative of the fixed index annuity is that you don't get all the upside of the market. So think of it. If you just look up right now, you might have a ceiling above you. And the way it works is that all annuities have what's called a ceiling or cap. And what that means is that if the market goes up a certain percentage, you don't get all of it. You get all of it up to the cap. So if the cap is 9% and the market does 20, you only get 9. But the advantage is that when it's down 20, you don't lose anything. And for many of you listening, you guys have already built up a big nest egg. you don't need 20 or 30% returns anymore. You just can't afford to lose 20 or 30%. So if you can just chug along, kind of like the little engine that could, you just chug along and never go backwards, usually that works for a lot of people. So what I would say is that if you have a diversified portfolio, some of your money's in stocks, some of your money's in bonds. Historically, bonds have not done what they used to do. They used to be the safety net, but now they're actually the ones that are losing. So what you can do is you can transfer your bond portion, leave the stocks, transfer the bond portion into the fixed index annuity. So now your money can still grow like a stock up to the cap, but you're safe. And when that mix is combined with the stocks, I think that can actually make your portfolio much more efficient.
10: If today's conversation about annuities still has you raising questions, you might even actually have annuity, but not know exactly what you have. That's what Tavon and the team at New Perspective, they want to sit down. They want to have a conversation with you and help clear up the confusion. If you have $250,000 or more saved in retirement or in an annuity, reach out to Tavon and the team at New Perspective and get what they're calling the New Perspective Path. Get a review of everything that you have. You can sit down, have a conversation, and talk with them. 202-839-8982. That's 202-839-8982. And clear up the confusion. Get that second opinion. Get the questions answered as you go into retirement and get that new perspective going into retirement. But Tavon, we also know, now you talked about fees. Fees, we know how they can be detrimental to a retirement plan, but also taxes. Because taxes often can be a big hit as well, where Uncle Sam is coming for his portion. How does an annuity get taxed differently than a regular brokerage account? And what does that mean for our retirement if this is done?
11: Yeah, so this could be a brokerage account, and this can also be your savings. So imagine if you had $100,000 sitting in cash in a bank, and you were fortunate enough to find a CD that was paying 5% a year. The negative of that 5% is that at the end of the year, you're going to get a 1099, and you're going to owe taxes. But if you were to go with a fixed annuity or a fixed index annuity paying 5%, then that interest is tax deferred. So if you don't know what tax deferred means, that's basically what you had in your 401k. You put money in and you don't pay taxes now, you pay taxes down the road. So you won't pay any taxes on a fixed index annuity until you actually cash the whole thing out. And most people would never cash out their whole account, you know, all at once. So annuities are actually very tax efficient. One thing that kind of concerns me, John, is that, you know, some people are so afraid of taxes that they don't want to make any money. So if you had money in the bank, they would rather have it sitting in cash than find something that's paying 3 or 4%, because they're like, oh, well, I don't want to pay taxes on it. Like, if you pay taxes on it, that means you're making more money. And that's what we should all, you know, strive for, because if we're not even, you know, keeping up with inflation, then you're actually losing money. Like, if you're getting 1% of your money and everything's going up by 4%, you're losing 3% every single year. And one other thing, John, I want to talk about with annuities is there's some annuities out there where you actually get money up front just for putting your money in. But I want everybody to know the real and honest truth about those types of annuities. So the people who sell annuities can be financial advisors, but the concern is that it can also be just insurance agents. And I don't know if you've ever looked at an insurance test, John, but it's actually, it only takes you a week to get.
10: Correct.
11: So, John, right now you can go home, get a book, study for 7 days, and now you are licensed to give financial advice when you may not really know what you're doing. So what's happening is that people are getting their insurance license. They can't sell anything else but life insurance and annuities. And they're pushing people into products that they don't even know, really understand themselves. And then that's why annuities are getting a bad rap, because they're not telling everybody all the details about it. And here's an easy way to figure out if their insurance license. When they ask you, hey, would you like to put your money or roll your money over into this annuity? If you say no, and there's no backup investment, then that means that's all they can sell. You got to be very, very, very careful with that. So what's happening a lot now is that there's annuities that have bonuses up front. And people say, hey, well, that sounds too good to be true. Like, nobody's giving free money. Well, they actually are. So the way it works is that some annuities are given bonuses of up to 20%. So if you put $1 million in today, you will get 20% just for doing it. That's $200,000 added to your account. But here's the trade-off. The trade-off is that you're going to be very, very happy year one, but then year two for the rest of your life, that ceiling or cap that I was talking about is much lower than an annuity that doesn't have a bonus. So this is where we have to kind of weigh the pros and cons. So let's say I had $1 million. I put it in a growth annuity, a fixed index one, and the cap is 11%. So every time the market goes up, I get all the upside up to 11. Or I can go with an annuity that has a 20% bonus up front, but the cap is only 5%. So then, you know, it's not growing as fast, but I did get that, you know, that big boost, the head start. So usually what we do as financial advisors is we kind of just look at the market. Like this year, the market's been shaky. Like we don't know whether it's going to go up or down, or so the bonus makes sense right now because we don't know where the market's headed. But in the past, you know, people were getting 20%, 30%, 40% return. So having a higher cap made more sense. So the good thing is that you don't have to put all your eggs in one. You can mix it. You can do one without a bonus and one with the bonus. But I did want everybody to know that that bonus is real. Also, with regards to withdrawing money out the annuity, this is something that everybody doesn't tell you. When you put money in, usually you can't touch it for the first year. And there's a limit of how much you can take out per year. And that limit for most annuities is 10%. So you put in $1 million and you say, hey, Tavon, I want to pay my house off. I need $900,000. It's going to be a penalty. But if you only need 10% or less, this is actually a really good investment. And the 10% is actually a good thing because it's like stopping you from spending your money too fast. Because if you spend more than 10%, you're going to be out of money in 10 years. So I just want everybody to be clear that, you know, there's really good annuities out there. There's annuities that, you know, maybe the agents aren't disclosing everything that you need to know. But to summarize it again, for the fixed index annuities, there's no fees. You cannot lose. You can take out 10% a year. You're not paying the advisor. The advisor is getting paid by the annuity company. And the growth is capped off. And if you're comfortable with that, that's everything you really need to know. Like when you do the annuity, you're going to get this big booklet that's like 100 pages, but you know, 90% of the book doesn't apply to you at all. But yeah, I just wanted to make sure that's clear so everybody understands. But from a tax perspective, annuities are very, very tax efficient.
10: Not only from a tax perspective, but also we know that market uncertainty, well, it's not going anywhere. Midterms are coming up. We know what taxes, going back to that briefly, as we get a new president in, what the taxes can do. You can go and look at the national debt clock and you can see that number is just going to go up just as fast as it wants to. If you want to get the confusion out of it, if you want to find out exactly where your retirement plan and where the proper annuity fits in, because that's the thing, as Tavon made mention of, when you go and you see these insurance salesmen, you want to find out which one works best for you. That's what him and the team at New Perspective are going to talk about. Give them a call, get the New Perspective Path, and find out where and if an annuity fits into that plan for you. If you have $250,000 or more saved for retirement, your 401k investment account, Tavon will put together the New Perspective Path for you. You can reach out to him at 202-839-8982. That's 202-839-8982. Now, a large portion of the DMV listening and our audience, they work for the federal government, Tavon, and you made mention talking about the TSPs. How does an annuity work alongside with that?
11: Oh, it actually works out perfectly because most of you are under FERS, which is the new system, and everybody's all upset like, oh man, I wish we were under the old system because the pension was higher. But if you do it the right way, we can actually use a portion of your TSP to get your pension as high as, you know, 80% of your income. So what we do is once you turn 59 and a half, whether you're still working or not, you can roll over your TSP into anything you want without a penalty and taxes. So what we would do is, let's say you had $1 million, we would roll over a portion of it, maybe 400, 500,000, and we would put that in the fixed index annuity. We would add the rider on there. Remember, that rider is an attachment where it can give you a monthly check. So now when you retire from the government, you got three things going on. You got your, four things, actually. You got your FERS pension, which is your high three, your years of service, your 1%. That's about 40% of your income. Then you have Social Security, which is eventually might be, you know, $3,000 or $4,000 a month. But then you have this annuity that's giving you a third income stream. And then your retirement is actually better and more diversified than the old system because they only get one check. Most of them don't even get Social Security. All they get is their civil service pension and nothing else. You have the ability to get three. So, but you have to do it the right way. And we highly recommend that once you turn 59 and a half, you can roll it over to get another guaranteed income stream. We do have a few clients that don't really need extra income. They may have, paid off all their bills while they were working. They may have been retired military, so they're getting military and VA tax-free, so they don't need extra income. So what they do is they do the same thing, but they don't add the rider. They don't add the attachment to give the monthly check. They just go with the annuity that's, hey, I just want my money to grow and never lose. And for those of you in the TSP that have all their money in the G fund, this is a no-brainer because in the G fund, you don't make anything. Your money's safe, but you're not making anything. So at least with the annuity, your money can grow. It can't lose. You still have access to some of it. That's the way to go if you're all in the G fund. Because the worst thing you can do is have it in the G fund and then switch it back to the C because you want to get in the market and then the market crashes. So you got to be strategic with it. And that's what the fixed index annuity can help you with, especially if you're in the federal government.
10: Reach out to Tavon, have a conversation, and get a plan put in place for retirement. You can give them a call, 202-839-8982. If you have $250,000 or more saved for retirement, you've done an outstanding job. You've done better than a large portion of our society. And the plans that Tavon have in place, not just with annuities, can get that going for you exactly the way that you want, the retirement that you want. Reach out to them, 202-839-8982. 8982. But now, Tavon, I've heard about annuities and the comment that always comes with it. I'm not locking my money up anywhere. And people get concerned about that. So yep. Talk to us about what actually happens for someone who needs to get their money before retirement.
11: So, John, let's imagine you started working at 30 years old and you have a 401k. You're already locked in. You're not able to touch that money until you turn 59 and a half. So many people who work in private industry, the federal government, nurses, whomever, they've been putting money in this plan for 30 plus years and haven't complained once that they can't touch it. But when you go with the new investment and they say, hey, well, maybe you got to keep it in there for another 10 years. It's like World War III. Like they just don't understand. Like, why can't I touch my money when they haven't touched it at all anyway? With annuities, a negative of them, if we're comparing it to like a 401k, is that the 401k, you can cash out the whole account in one day if you want to. You'll get a big tax bill, but you can do it. With the annuity, you can take out 10% a year. So you put in $100,000, you can take out $10,000 that year. If your account grows to $200,000, you can take out $20,000 that year. That's really it. And you have to keep it in there usually for like a 5 to 10 year period. There's some annuities that are longer, some annuities that are shorter. And if you take out more than the 10%, it'll just be a penalty. Okay. So to make the math easy, let's say you had a TSP for $500,000. You rolled the TSP into the annuity. It's growing at no loss. If you need $50,000 or less, which is 10%, there's no penalty. But if you needed $51,000, the $50,000, you can pull that out, but that $1,000 would have a penalty. And that penalty usually starts around 10%. And then every year you hold the annuity, that percentage goes down. So if you take out that $51,000 in year two, it might be a 9% penalty, then an 8%, then a 7%. And then after 10 years, you can do whatever you want with it. But don't be concerned that you have to keep your money in there because there's a good chance you're never going to cash it all out anyway. Like just think of the impact that's going to have on your tax bill and your Medicare premiums and your Social Security taxability. So I think, John, I think people just don't like to be told that they can't access all their money. Okay, they're never going to do it, but they just don't want somebody telling them that they can't. So that is one negative of the annuities. But if you don't need access to all of it in one day, it might actually make sense for a lot of people.
10: The comparison that you gave there is outstanding. You've been putting into a 401k all your life. You've been working all your life. You've been saving that tax portion of it where, yes, you have the freedom to do it, but you also have a silent partner. We all have the exact same silent partner sitting there waiting for us to touch it without a proper plan in place. And having that plan and having that ability with the annuity and everything that you say, that's what New Perspective can help you do. Have that plan to take care of that tax portion of it as well. But if you want to have a plan in place, you want to make sure that you don't have a tax bomb waiting for you, reach out to Tavon and the team at New Perspective at 202-839-839. 202-839-8982. That's 202-839-8982. Now, one last one for you, Tavon, because building generational wealth, it's something that everyone talks about. We talk about it in our community a lot, and we should. But for someone listening right now who wants to make sure that they don't run out of money in retirement and maybe leave something behind, what's the first step they should take?
11: Well, the first step is to call the number, and you're going to get a free consultation. So what's going to happen is our paraplanners is going to get all the information about you, your name, your date of birth, how much have you saved, what are your expenses, what's your goals, and then they're going to put you on the calendar with one of our advisors. You know, we have five here. So what's going to happen is we're going to put together a retirement blueprint for you. You come in, you bring your statements, and we're going to let you know exactly the month that you're able to retire. The goal is to try to get you to at least age 100. In this software, it's going to tell us all of your income streams. It's going to inflate those income streams each year with the cost of living. It's going to break down all of your expenses from your mortgage, your real estate taxes. And we're going to have an actual plan that says, hey, January 2031, you can retire. And you're able to spend $7,000 a month in retirement. You may come back and say, hey, well, I'm used to spending $10,000 a month. And then I'm going to say, hey, well, you can do that, but then you're going to run out of money at 85. And then you can say, hey, well, nobody in my family lived past 85. I'm good. So we're going to go back and forth until we actually put that plan together. And then once we figure it out collectively, then my job is to figure out, hey, what is everything that can go wrong that would cause us not to be able to retire? What happens if the market crashes? What happens if the president decides, hey, I just want to cut Social Security? You have to put all these what ifs into the plan. And what the biggest thing is, what happens if you get sick and you don't have long-term care? Like, I don't know if you looked at the price of a nursing home, but that can be $10,000 to $15,000 a month. So you got to make sure you have a plan. Make sure the plan, if it's broken, can be fixed. And then once you become a client, you know, we would meet every 6 months, review your goals. But it's actually, you know, it's not that complicated. Like, the clients that we have that have done the best are the ones that actually know the least. And, you know, they've put money away for years and years, and they don't even know their password. They just know that they're in stocks. They don't get emotional. They don't look at it every day. But by the time they retire, they had millions. You sit down and get a plan together, you know, we can absolutely help you.
10: If you want to sit down, have a conversation, and find out, get all that information, get the new perspective path, find out if annuities will work for you, have a tax strategy in place, have a plan that'll carry you out to 100 years, making sure that you have the income that you need going into retirement. Because the last thing you want to do is get into retirement and discover you don't have enough income there and have to go back to work. That's not what the plan is for. The plan is for to get you to the retirement that you want. And like you heard Tavon say right there, it's that going back and forth. It's not just putting you in something, just saying here. It's having a plan in place. That's why the $250,000 or more is making sure that your hard-earned money, the strategies that he has, works with those amounts. Give him a call, sit down, have that conversation, talk with him and the team at New Perspective. You can reach out to him. Just simply give him a call at 202-839-8982. That's 202-839-8982. As always, we thank you guys for joining us here on the New Perspective Financial Radio Show. I'm John Radcliffe. Enjoy the rest of your weekend. Be safe out there. Be kind to one another. Tavon, as always, I thank you for all the information that you share with us.
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16: Praise God and welcome once again to Reed Temple's opportunity to share the Word of God with you, my beloved brothers and sisters. My name is Terrence Gray, and I'm so excited to be the pastor that serves this phenomenal congregation and has the opportunity to share the Word of God with you. I want you to know that I have struggled oftentimes knowing that people talk to God without an expectation of what they're talking about will come to pass. Let's go quickly into the sanctuary and let's hear this sermon entitled, Let's Go Crazy.
17: I am attempting to bring this Is There Any Faith in the House series to a close, but as I'm moving towards closure, with officially primarily two more sermons to preach in this series, I've got to start challenging you to understand that it is not worth his salt to talk to you if you ain't going to do nothing with it. There is purpose behind every message that the Lord allowed me to say to you and to deliver you. There's reasons behind it. And I want to make sure that the foundation of what we do builds upon the very foundation of which you have always been. Have faith in God. But there's absolutely no reason for you to come to church and hear word, not apply word, not utilize word, because you're wasting your time. You ain't wasting mine. I love preaching. Don't you know that by now? I like having an opportunity to talk about the Master and trying to feed you and trying to share with you what is found in the Holy Writ. I had someone on Facebook or one of the responses to my preaching to imply that I was an entertainer. That's not bad. It's not bad. Please don't trip on that. I looked at it and I laughed. The person does not look like me, but they wanted to call me an entertainer. And yet, one of the major, most influential books on my preaching is a book by Jensen, who basically reminded me, and Jensen don't look like me either. Jensen basically reminded me in the book that when people come to church, they just don't listen with their ear. People who find themselves in church are the same people who go to theater and to the movies. And they have an opportunity to eat popcorn, watch, and listen all at the same time. And they have multiple ways of which that theatrical moment tells the story. And when people come to church, we expect for us to stand right here and read a piece of paper, and then yet your ear is going to be on the thing fed. Well, I've come to understand that preaching is more than to the ear. It's to the eye. It's to the senses, all senses, feel and smell and even taste, which means somewhere in the midst of the sermonic moment, I must convey to you what's in the story in such a way that when you leave it, you can tell it yourself. So I've been working at that practice and that art form for some time. So if you see me walking across the pulpit, you know he ain't got no paper today. There's going to come a day in which I will stand flat-footed behind here with a piece of paper, but it ain't going to be no time soon. Because I want you to massively reclaim these certain tenets that I think are necessary for our spiritual growth and development. But there's no need for me to do it. if after I've done it, it goes in one ear and right out the other? Do you know one of the issues I have with us is we talk about prayer, but we don't really believe that what we're praying for is going to come to pass. You know, you talk to God about something, but you do not spend put behind it the kind of faith and trust on it to basically affirm it shall come to pass. And I'm that person who now is at that place.

when you were saying it, but you astonished to see it when it happens. Why are you tripping, Pastor? Because I'm doing what you ask. I'm standing in agreement with you based upon what you ask. And you basically got to therefore lose your mind because it's coming to pass. God literally is trying to help me to help you and help us. That if you don't believe it's going to come to pass, don't ask. But if you believe it's going to come to pass, go ahead and shout in advance like you know it's already on the way. What? Let me rewind. Come on. When James and John got arrested, the church didn't pray. Nobody talked to God. Only until they saw that Herod was really cuckoo for Cocoa Puffs and killed James. And now he done went out, Herod went out and grabbed Peter and arrested him. Now the church done decided that it's time to pray. Can I challenge everybody in here one more time? Don't wait until mess happens to start talking to God. I come to the garden alone. While the dew is still on the roses. And the voice I hear falling on my ear is so sweet that even the birds hush their singing. I want y'all to know I love y'all so very much. And I come into church throughout the week, and especially on Sunday morning, and I try to stretch out and pray and talk to the Lord. And then I try to walk around and pray and touch on every one of these pews and ask the Lord to do something special and significant and in that prayer. And I just be bumped it into and speak to everybody who want to speak to me and kindly and try to be kind and gracious. But during that moment and that time, does anybody besides me know I'm praying? Because what it seems as if is people do not take that moment seriously. Because what I've been waiting for is somebody to come behind me and start praying with me. You don't got to say what I say, because what I say to the Lord is me and the Lord's conversation. But in this church, what I'm beginning to believe is you all believe in only one person lifting. And the stuff we got to deal with is a multifaceted lift. So why am I the only one walking around here praying for pews? Why am I the only one laying hands on the pew and claiming God's continued replenishing and overflow and increase in our own house? We want it to happen, but ain't nobody talking about it except the one person that's touching the pew. And then some folks say, well, Pastor, are you praying for the pews or you touching on the pew? Yeah. Why are you praying? Because I'm looking at what I see. Because everything I'm talking to God about, God's already showing it to me. I wish you'd touch two people and say, you ought to go back to praying. In essence, I'm not waiting in crisis to talk to God. I'm talking to God before the crisis takes place. Wait until the thing fall apart to talk to God. I'm going to talk to God on my way up in this situation. I'm that person who's foolish enough to believe I can call those things that are not as though they were. I'm the person crazy enough to believe that life and death really is in the power of the tongue. I'm the person crazy enough to believe I have not because I have.

the church waited until the crisis was there, till they, once they feared Peter's life being taken, they decided, we need to go to praying. They were praying. Praying down at Sister Mary's house. And let me go. Y'all know my grandmama's church, Church of God in Christ. So I believe they were down on their knees. Stop by that prison cell in the name of Jesus. Move by your power, Lord. Free Peter in the name of Jesus. I believe they went in. They were going in, calling on the name of the Lord to move on that jail and for God to get Peter out. Now, while they were praying, Peter was in an interesting, strange situation. Come here, sir. Lay right here. Not that way, but the other way. If you had your head that way. I got you. No, other one, you flip over. Flip on your back. See, on your back. You got you. Put your hand down beside you. Come here. Be right here. Lay right there. Lay down. See his posture. Be in his posture. And be good. Yes, slide down. Ain't told you get over. You're good. Thank you. Fine. Well, the text says is that Peter was placed in prison for squads of four soldiers. Now, what you need to understand, what happens is there were four guards. There was four guards. Two of them were in the jail cell with Peter. One was at the outer part of the initial door, and the other was on the outside of the outer door on watch. They call it sentry. And so here is Peter in jail, no clothes on really. And I'm going to keep mine on. No clothes on really. And he is in a posture where he is chained by hands between two guards. Now the reason he was in this posture is because this wasn't the first time Peter been to jail. And when they were in jail, they end up getting out of jail, and they got out, and nobody knowed how they got out. And since Peter was considered to be a jailbreak threat, they decided they were going to lock him in for real this time. So they put chains on his hands, and in their mind, they put him between two guards. There was absolutely no way in the world he was going to get out of this. But the church, was earnestly praying for him. And while the church was praying, God peeped in and eavesdropped in on the conversation and decided to dispatch an angel to show up at the prison cell door. And in walks the divine being and gave one command to Peter, which was, get up. Chains on hands. But the angel said, get up. And once he got up, the
shame that was on him fell off. So he said, get dressed. And here he is putting his clothes on. Come here, I ain't use you yet. Come here, Bobby. And the angel said, this is where, turn around. Angel said, follow me. Now listen to him now. He told him, get up. Get dressed. Now follow me. Now, where you going, man? I ain't told you to move yet. Strange enough, at no time in this moment, man, we're watching now. No time, hey Judge, I hope things go well for you. At no time does Peter question anything that the angel is saying. So why, when they say bless the Lord, you be like, why? Put them hands together. Why? Stand on your feet. For what reason? Jesus. Why are we always nowadays talking back when we who are up here are worship leaders? I don't feel like it. Well, you ain't got to feel it to do it. I don't wait until I feel the Holy Ghost in order to rejoice in the Holy Ghost. The Holy Spirit comes to help me lift up Jesus, not make me lift up Jesus, because I ought to have sense enough to lift him up all by mine. Y'all with me? The angel said, follow me. What foot you picking up? That one? Just go, man, you go fast. Man, take your time, brother. Take one step. Now take another step. Now stay on that pace, and I'll tell you when later. Hold. I got to go with you. You the angel. Put that foot on the back. There you go. I'm following you. Stop. Now, strangely enough, Peter didn't ask, but he got in step. Because he understood wherever the Spirit of the Lord would lead, that's how he needed to move. I done said it about 3 or 4 times. Now here's number 5. Step again. Step, gone. Step, stone. Step, gone. Step, gone. Some kind of way, Peter didn't have to ask how he was going to get through it. He understood if I walk by and not by, everything is going to be all right. I wish you hugged somebody real quick and say, you ain't got to see how it's going to come to pass.

And what I want to know is, do I have anybody in this house crazy like me? My eyes ain't got to see it to know it's going to come to pass. You all waiting for it to come before you can shout, waiting for it to come before you can praise, waiting for it to come before you can believe. And in this case,

got to walking, walking and walking, and they walked on out and got onto the outside entrance of the last gate past the last century. And when they got to the last gate past the last century, the angel, you go on now, disappeared. And the Bible said, watch it, text. The Bible says it was at that moment that Peter realized it wasn't a dream. That this thing was really, was really happening. And God said, you can't handle it. You can't have it and live. You can't. So consequentially, God stuck Moses into the cleft of a rock. And then he began to pass by. And here's what I learned, Dr. DeBaya, is that God was telling Moses, you can't see my face. Because you see my face, you'll see where I'm going. And he said, Brenda, you can't see my side. Because you'll see what I'm doing. And I can't let you see what I'm doing. But when he had fully passed by, he took his hand off the face of Moses for him to see his backside. Because God wanted him to see what he'd already done. Here he is now free. And instantaneously, he said, I'm going to go where the church been gathered. He said, I'm going to go down to Mary's house. He went down to Mary's house and went to knocking on the door. And the church was in there praying, Jesus, come on, work this thing out, Lord. Come on, free Peter in the name of Jesus. Come on, get him out of there. Come on, get him up out that jail cell. Come on, Lord. Work by your spirit, Lord. Move by your power. And Peter is knocking at the door. Work it out, Lord. Come on now, Lord. You say you can move anything but fear. We believe in you right now in the name of Jesus. And Peter is knocking at the door. And all of a sudden, the slave girl heard the knock and went to the door. She didn't open the door. She just heard Peter's voice. Who it is? It's me. And she got happy. I wonder how many of y'all in here learn how to get happy on what you hear. Do you have to see it to get happy? By his stripes you're healed. Try it again. By his stripes you're healed. My God shall supply all my needs according to his. My God. You remember I said we don't get excited. Do you really get excited about what you hear? That means I don't care how foolish that orange man is. How stupid. And how asinine is the Congress? I don't care how many cuts they create. My God. He shall supply. All.

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Peter is at the door knocking, but the folk that were praying said,

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0: Welcome back. It's my sincere hope that you have gleaned and gained the kind of knowledge that will allow you to know that your blessing is on the other side of the door. And I want you to join me and be crazy enough to believe the impossible when it comes to God. Well, I'm excited. Tomorrow, right here at Reed Temple, we're going to welcome home my beloved Pastor Emeritus, Dr. Lee Paul Washington. 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
7: 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Today we continue our series on the importance of sharing the gospel with those within our sphere of influence. In our last message, Pastor Jenkins introduced us to the acronym FRANCIS, reminding us of the people God has strategically placed in our lives. Friends, relatives, acquaintances, neighbors, co-workers, or classmates, enemies, and strangers. As believers, we're called to be ready and willing to share the gospel, fulfilling the Great Commission wherever God has planted us. Today on Developing Dynamic Disciples, Pastor Jenkins introduces another acronym, BLESS, which gives us practical steps for reaching the people on our Francis list. This week, we begin with the letter B, which stands for Beseech God. Let's listen in.
8: Each week I'm going to talk about one of these 5 steps to take. And the 5 steps are going to be birthed from the acronym BLESS. B-L-E-S-S. Got 2 S's in there. And today we're going to talk about the first one, which is a B, which is the word beseech. Here's what God's calling us to do, to beseech, to pray for, to pray for, to approach God, to beg God. The word beseech, that's what it means. The word beseech means to urgently implore. It means to beg eagerly. It means to make an urgent appeal. So the first thing I'm challenging you to do to win somebody to the Lord is to pray about the people who we're talking about on your Francis list, to pray for them. I think it's challenging for you to try to approach somebody about the Lord and you ain't never even prayed for them. That's the call of God for us to pray. And First Timothy 2, if y'all have your Bibles, open up to First Timothy 2. If not, it'll be on the screen. 1 Timothy 2. And allow me just to take a moment and walk through this, because it starts off telling us about prayer. Let me read verse 1. 1 Timothy 2, verse 1. It says this: therefore I exhort, first of all, that supplications, prayers, intercessions, and giving of thanks be made for all men. That's Paul the apostle talking to his spiritual son in the ministry, Timothy, and he's saying, I'm exhorting you. I'm telling you that what you need to do is to make supplication, prayers, intercessions, and giving of thanks for all men. But now he starts off in this chapter with the word therefore. And anytime you see the word therefore, you have to ask yourself the question, what is it there for? It's connecting what he's about to say with what he has just said. And so what did he say prior to verse 1 of chapter 2? We got to go to chapter 1, verse 18. Are y'all with me? Thank you. I'm doing the best that I can. Chapter 1, verse 18 says, this charge I commit to you, son Timothy. Hold up. Let me back up. Slow down, Pastor Jenkins. Slow down. I'm running ahead of myself. I'm so excited about this. I'm trying to get to this point that Paul, leading up to chapter 2, says, I want to charge and commit you, son Timothy, according to the prophecies previously made concerning you, that by them you may wage the good warfare. Boy, that's powerful. That it went right over your head. Let me tell you what he's saying. Here's what Paul is saying to his son Timothy. I know that there are prophecies that have been made previously about you. And let me tell you something. I'm about to tell y'all to do what verse chapter 2, verse 1 says, but what I need to tell you ahead of time is that there are some prophecies that have been declared about you. There are some things that God has uttered and said about your future, about your life, about your destiny, about your gifting, about your anointing. You got some stuff that God has said about you. Now, you may not have heard it. You may not even know that somebody has prophesied and said some stuff about you, but you didn't even realize that it was being said about you. God has spoken a destiny, a future, some giftings and anointing that's in you. And here's what Paul is saying. Here's what Paul is saying, Timothy. I'm telling you to pray, but also I'm telling you to pray. I can say that to you because I know there are some prophecies that God has spoken about you, that you have a personal life, you have a prayer life, you can have some things that can be positive and happen. He says there are prophecies previously made about you, and he says this, and he says that by them you may wage the good warfare. Because of what God has prophesied about you, you have the capacity and the ability to do a great spiritual battle against the enemy. Ooh, I'm trying to get y'all to understand. We are more than conquerors. We are the head and not the tail. We are up and not down. We are victorious in the name of the Lord. He has gifted us and anointed us to do spiritual battle. I don't let people come up and tell me that somebody done put a spell on them or somebody's a witch. So what? Let them be what they're gonna do. They can't affect you. Greater is he that is in you than he that is in the world. Stop talking about what other folk and what the devil is doing. No weapon formed against you can prosper. And I need you to understand that. And that's what he is saying. You may wage the good warfare. You're going to win a great battle. You're going to be more than victorious. The devil can aim his gun, say what he wants to say, do what he wants to do, but he cannot win against you. And he says, I'm telling you, I'm committing to you, I'm admonishing you, that prophecies have been made, you're waging a good warfare. And you know why you're able to wage a good warfare? Verse 19, for chapter 1, verse 19. Because you have faith. Don't y'all know it's faith that wins, faith that moves God. It's faith that causes God to work on your behalf. Amen. You have faith and you have a good conscience. It says you're having faith and a good conscience, which some having rejected that faith concerning the faith have suffered shipwreck. Oh my God. There are some people whose lives have gone out of control. Why? Because they rejected the faith in the God that we serve. And that's what it says. Are y'all still with me? Then he says in verse 20, of whom are Hymenaeus and Alexander? I find that interesting. He calls out two people's names. Whom I delivered to Satan that they may learn not to blaspheme. Listen to me carefully here today. This is such a significant point that he is saying. First of all, I wish I could talk about Hymenaeus and Alexander. Let me talk about Alexander one. Let me just talk about one of these two guys. Alexander is a coppersmith who Paul says did me much evil. He was an enemy of Paul's. He did everything he could to stop Paul, hurt Paul, embarrass Paul, defeat Paul. And you got people like that in your life who, by the way, who are inspired and motivated by the enemy. They want to take you out. They want to defeat you. But guess what? We're going to pray for them. The claps are getting lower and lower and lower. We got people against us. That's how you know you're a child of God. If ain't nobody bothering you, you ain't doing nothing. But because you are making a difference, the enemy raises up people to fight against you. Amen. And so Hymenaeus and Alexander, he said, I almost missed this point. He said, I had to deliver them to Satan. Y'all see that? Sometimes you have to deliver people over to Satan. You know what I discovered? If the goodness of God doesn't lead people to deliverance, to believe, maybe the pain that the enemy causes them will lead them to Satan. But before you deliver them to the devil, before you turn them over for the devil to do whatever he's going to do, therefore, let me exhort you to pray for them. Are y'all following me with me? He leads into chapter 2. He said, I had to put these two jokers in the camp with the devil. I had to let the devil mess up on them and bring havoc in their life. He said, but I'm saying to us today, therefore, let's pray for these people before we have to turn them over to the devil. Amen. See, that's one of the things some of y'all haven't learned to do. You haven't learned how to turn people over to the devil. Let the devil reap havoc. Let the devil beat up on them. Let the devil make them cry. Then maybe they'll see they need the Lord in their life. Some of y'all didn't get saved till all hell broke loose in your life. Some of y'all didn't think about turning to God until you had lost everything you had, till your family had been destroyed, till you had to file bankruptcy, until everything had gone backwards. Now you say, well, maybe I'll give God a try. All I'm trying to say is let's pray that they give God a try before the devil gets all engaged in their lives. Therefore, I exhort first of all, that here he gives four things: supplication, prayers, intercession, and giving of thanks be made for all men. That's powerful. It's wonderful. I don't know if you got the point yet, but I need you to understand and get a hold of this. He says, I want to encourage you to, number one, make supplications. I'm glad you're, four things, supplications. The word supplication means to pray for something that somebody has a need for. Somebody needs some supply made into their life. People need some resource that only God can provide. He says, make supplications. That's number one, that they're lacking. That person, these people, this Francis list may have something lacking in their life. And if they're lacking in life, you have something to pray for. You make supplication. You ask God to meet that need. In a few minutes, when I get finished preaching this very powerful message, we're going to pray. We're going to pray. just a few moments, I'm going to ask you to take out your list. And I want you to think about these people on your list. And do you know anything that some of them need in their life that you can ask God to provide it for in their life? Supplication. Prayer. Prayer. Here's number two. Second thing in this list, he says, pray. Prayer. It means to have a place of petition. That's what prayer means. A place of petition. And when I say place, it doesn't mean a physical location. It means that you are always keeping the avenue or the conduit open to make prayers known to God. So here's the thing I want you to understand. We serve a God that you don't have to be in a certain place. You don't have to be faced in a certain direction. You don't have to be in a certain position. You can always talk to God. Prayers means I keep my prayer line open to communicate with God. Ooh, that's good. I don't know if y'all know how good that is. I've learned during the course of my life, the course of my journey, that I can always talk to God. And guess what? He will always hear me make my prayers known to Him. Somebody look at your neighbor, say prayers, make prayers, make prayers. Be in a posture, keep your prayer line open. I can talk to God while I'm driving. I can talk to God while I'm singing. I can talk to God while somebody's cussing me out. I can talk to God all the time because I keep my prayer line open. I'm always communicating with God. I don't say amen because I might have to talk to Him in two or three more minutes. I'm always talking to God, and I love the fact that I have a God that I can always talk to regardless of how I'm feeling, regardless of what people are doing or saying. Keep your prayer line open. Tell your neighbor, keep your prayer line open. Now there's one time that my prayer line, I couldn't pray. And that was last Sunday night. I was so excited when we got to the last few minutes of the game. And you know, we got a lot of Steeler fans in here. I grabbed my phone so that when the Ravens kicked the field goal and won the game with seconds left, I had already written the note. All I had to do was hit send. I'm going all the way back through my grieving process all over again. It was only then that I realized when the game was over and the whistle blew, ain't no need of me praying about it. I should have never brought it up because now I'm depressed again. Prayers. The third thing he says is intercession. Make intercessions. That means to make requests known to God. Ask people what their request is from God. Ask these people, what do you want to see God do? And you see, what's spectacular is when you pray for them and then God makes it happen, they'll know that the God you serve is a real living God. And finally, he says, giving of thanks. It's a part of your prayer life. Learn to give thanks. Some people don't know how to give God. Some people don't recognize they need to thank God for the stuff He's done for them. Some people are too proud, too arrogant. But you ought to give God thanks for them. Amen. Give God praise for... You know what you need to do? Thank God for your children that don't realize what God has done for them. Thank God for them. Thank God for the things He's going to do in their life in the future that hasn't even come to pass yet. Somebody say, give God thanks. I'm giving God thanks. thanking him for the doors he's already opened, and thank God for the doors he's going to open, and the miracles he's going to work out, and the prayers he's going to answer, because we trust and know that he is a God that answers prayer. But hold up. He doesn't stop there. Are y'all still with me? I'm still walking down through this. So he says, he not only says, therefore I want to exhort you to do supplication, prayers, intercession, giving of thanks. He says, be made for all men. But then he says, also for kings and all who are in authority, that we may lead a quiet and peaceable life in all godliness and reverence. That verse 2 is powerful, it's profound. Because he's telling me to do something that I don't want to do. Because I don't want to pray for the king. I'm sorry, wrong word. I don't want to pray for the wannabe king. Y'all ain't got to say nothing to me. I thought somebody might come up here and put a witness to it, but I don't see nothing. Yeah. We are commanded to pray for all who are in authority and for the president. Some of y'all ain't never called his name out in prayer. But we got to pray for him. We got to pray for him. He needs our prayers. In spite of the fact he's done things, does things, says things, acts in ways that are unacceptable to me, I'm commanded by the scriptures to intercede and pray for him. Let me close with this. Verse 3, for this is good and acceptable in the sight of God our Savior. Ooh, this is a good thing, to be a prayer warrior for the people on your Francis list and for your enemies and for people that you don't like and for those in positions of authority. We are called to pray for them. They both put 20s down. Let me see who sent them down here. Bless you. I said all of this just to get to verse 4. I walked through all of this. I walked from chapter 1, verse 18, all the way through chapter 2, verse 3, to get to verse 4. And here's what verse 4 says. This is the God who this is good and acceptable in the sight of God our Savior, who desires all men to be saved. God desires for all of these people on your list to be saved. That way, here's what that's telling me. You can pray and know that you're praying in the will of God because he wants them to be saved. It is his will. And so you can pray with confidence and with boldness for God to do it because he wants all men to be saved. Do y'all see that right there? He wants all men to be saved. He's looking for all men to make a choice and a decision to be yielded to the Lord. We know everybody won't, but God wants them to be saved. And so we can go boldly and confidently and ask God to save them. But hold up, not only that, he says this, not only can we pray that, we also want them to come to the knowledge of the truth. Do y'all not know it is the truth that makes you free? It's the truth that breaks shackles. People who are unsaved, people who haven't accepted the Lord, have believed a lie. They've accepted something is truth that's not truth. But we want them to come into the knowledge of the truth. I grew up as a young man without truth, believing that my life wasn't worth living and that nobody loved me and that nobody cared for me and that my life wasn't worth living. That's the lie the devil told me that I believed in my teenage years. I felt unloved, unimportant. But God had a plan for my life. And God has a plan for your life. The devil don't want you to get in it. He doesn't want you to find out what your call is. He doesn't want you to walk in your destiny. He doesn't want you to know what the truth is. And so he does everything he can to try to deceive you and confuse you and defeat you and frustrate you. But we come to tear that lie down. I come to tell you that no weapon formed against you can prosper. You have purpose. You have a future. You have a destiny. You have gifts. You have callings. You have an anointing. You have a destiny. You have a call. Oh, I feel like shouting. I feel like running around this building. That devil wants you to believe a lie, but God wants you to believe the truth. The truth is, you are fearfully and wonderfully made. Somebody tell your neighbor, I'm fearfully and wonderfully made. Tell them on the other side, I'm fearfully and wonderfully made. That devil wants you to think that you don't know whether you are a male or a female. That's a lie from the pit of hell. God made a man and a woman, a woman. Stop telling God he made a mistake by the way he made you. You don't need no surgery. Thank God for how he made you. Ooh, I feel a shout down in my soul today. You are fearfully and wonderfully made. That devil will tell you a lie and tell you that you don't have to listen to nobody. Can't nobody tell you anything. You're your own boss. That's what the devil will tell you. But everybody is called to be submitted to somebody's authority.
7: To recap, beseech means to pray earnestly, urgently, and intentionally for others. Before we can reach people for Christ, we must first bring them before God in prayer. In 1 Timothy chapter 2, the Apostle Paul encourages Timothy to make supplications, prayers, intercession, and thanksgiving for all people. These four expressions of prayer teach us how to beseech God. Supplications, praying for areas where people have needs or lack. Prayers, bringing their concerns and lives before God. Intercessions, standing before God on someone else's behalf. Thanksgiving, thanking God for the people he's placed in our lives and for what he will do in them. Ultimately, our prayers have one purpose, that people would come to the knowledge of the truth and enter into the saving relationship offered through Jesus Christ. 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Prayer is where evangelism begins, and as we faithfully beseech the Lord, he prepares hearts to receive the good news of Jesus Christ. 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
3: Well, Saints of the Most High God, we are coming to you live from the Get Up Church of Our Lord, Baptist non-denominational, AMECMEENGLMNOP at Apostolic Church of God. Royce. All right, now, Brother Griff, let the Lord use.
4: Thank you, First Lady Pastor.
3: You're welcome.
4: I got that. Thank you for the melody. People walk. When I say thank you, I know if they listen to the show how they reply. You're welcome. Always know. I got to shout out my homeboy, Luciani. Luciani from the Harbor Bay Marriott, dog. I don't want them to give you a star or give him some money. Give Luciani a raise. But first, giving honor to God who's ahead of my life, I'd like to say I'm glad to be in the house of the Lord one more time, Elder Cheryl. Because he brought me from a mighty, mighty long way. Luciani, I could have been dead, sleeping in the grave, but God is good.
3: All the time.
4: And all the time.
3: God is good.
4: Man, let me tell you something. When your spirit is good, this is what I'm talking. When your spirit is good, you just get blessed randomly. Me and Lanika all happy and coupled up and went to the front desk of the Marriott, and the dude wasn't even talking to us 2 minutes. He said, let me upgrade y'all. It took him 90 minutes, but it was fine because it was a beautiful day, and we just went outside and held our suitcases, and Luciani came through with the biggest suite in the hotel on the You Gotta Go. I love your spirit. That's what I want to talk about. Earlier, in my Mr. Griffin, I said, the joy of the Lord is my strength. Now, I'm a comedian, so I need to be super strong and super joy-y. They laugh at me because they say, you talk to everybody, Griff. I do talk to everybody. I all the way talk to everybody. When on my flight, I was on a flight with a young man sitting next to me, and he was on his way to a golf tournament. His grandparents, his grandma was the one next to him, and behind him was his grandpa. And they were so proud of this little boy, and he wasn't even 12 yet, and he was super duper. That's just me. It's just who I am. I talk to everybody. I love to talk. I talked to this lady. They just opened a Kava in Atlanta Airport, and me and the lady, it was a long line, and we were saying how they not ready for a Kava yet, and we was having a good time and just laughed. Then we started talking about Jesus. Then she said, man, you got a wonderful spirit. Your spirit is so good. Ladies and gentlemen, I say it all the time. If they say, Griff, how you doing, Griff? I'm always awesome. Are you always awesome? Yet when I'm not, I stay at home and nobody know. Except Cheryl and Erica. Like, that's it. But that's, I really mean that. Like, you got to go outside and know everything I prayed about, everything I thought about. When I leave the crib, this can happen today. That God can blow my mind back today. I have great expectation. God big. That's why I believe God can do whatever you, ladies and gentlemen, you better keep your joy, and you don't let these, if somebody's trying to steal your joy, hang up on them. Don't even say, ooh, we get, just hang up. And then when they call back, don't answer. And then let them figure it out. Oh, you must have been in a bad place. I'll talk to you later. Exactly. Joy killer. Now, somebody in their car right now saying, just hang up on them. Just, hey, man. Click.
3: Bye. Bye.
4: You can say ADR, right? Somebody else is saying, exactly, downtown style. That's what you get. You get to say ADR, right? But if you like me and you know, man, joy stealers, be gone. And I'm screaming, ADR, right? Try to take my joy.
3: Come Lucy on, here. Listen. Lucy. All right, y'all. All right, now I'm gone now.
4: Man.
5: Out of here.
4: I don't think they do it on purpose, but then I think they do.
3: That might. That might be some, all they
4: sometimes,
3: know.
4: Yeah. Sometimes.
5: Sad is all
4: not.
5: They know.
4: Yes. Yeah. Sad is all they
3: As
4: know.
3: As we laugh Ooh. About it and talk about it, let that not be you.
5: Right. Let that not be you. Absolutely. Yes. All right, y'all, stick around. There's more on the way. It's Get Up Morning.
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0: That's Anthony Brown and Group Therapy with the latest single, Always Be Good. And we've been waiting, and that's a new anthem. It's just what we need. So tell us, what is it about this song that made you release it right now and introduce this new chapter of Anthony Brown and Group Therapy?
1: Well, you know, Erica, last year, and we, you know, we all do this from time to time. We just go through life situations. It happens to everybody. It's not unique just to you. But I realize that if I only give God praise or I only honor his goodness when things feel good, then I'm missing out on the fact that God is good no matter what's happening. His goodness is not predicated. It's not predicated on what's happening in your life. When things are down, God is good. When things are up, God is good. And he always deserves the praise no matter what's happening in your life. So that's why this song is so important and so special to me.
0: Listen, Worth has become one of the biggest, most impactful gospel songs of a generation, earning platinum status. Did that success of that song create creative pressure for you when it came to writing and releasing new music?
1: You know, a lot of people ask me that, but it really didn't. And only because people like my Erica Campbells in my life have always told me and taught me that whatever God does with your music in one season is what he wanted to accomplish. And whatever happened with it is fantastic, but I don't feel like I'm not successful if it doesn't do that.
0: Come on.
1: I feel like my success is really tied to me being obedient to what I hear God tell me to do and release and sing, and knowing that it got to the right ears at the right time to affect the right lives. That's how I measure success.
0: Come on.
2: So,
1: The platinum status is nice, but it's just a plaque on the wall. It's different when you get to meet people out there who are blessed by your songs, whether they've gone platinum or not, and it accomplishes the assignment it's supposed to accomplish. So that's how I measure my success, is by my obedience to God.
0: Amen. Amen. Go ahead, Griff.
2: Man, I saw you last at How Sweet the Sound in D.C., and we were talking in the back that you was kind of teasing like this new album for next year. Is it too early to be asking you those questions?
1: No, because it's not next year, bro. It's going to be this year. This single is actually the lead up to a new project we're going to drop in the fall.
2: Oh, good.
1: I'm going to tell you, you know, I try to give y'all the exclusive all the time, and so I got a new project. Me and Group Therapy locked up in the house last year together, just to talk, spend time together. And out of it came writing sessions, and out of that came a recording. So this new record is going to be called Full Disclosure. It's just what happens when you have intimate conversation with God and those around you. And the songs are birthed from that moment. So I'm really hyped for y'all to hear them. I'm excited about it.
0: Listen, I caught a clip of, I don't know whose house they was at, but your singers were there around this island singing, and they just sounded so phenomenal. Just talk about the blend of Group Therapy just for a minute.
1: Well, it's funny, Erica, that clip you're talking about is exactly this. It was us getting together. I locked us up in the Airbnb for a week, and we get together, and people think that we spend the time just really rehearsing, but you know, even from singing with your siblings, that the greatest bonds, the greatest vocal blends that we hear, the Clark Sisters, the Winans, those are not birthed in rehearsal. They're birthed in time spent together and just the bond that you have. And that's what Group Therapy is.
0: Yeah.
1: It really is a group of people that I've done life with since we were literally in college. And the best times that we ever have are not rehearsal. We just laugh and we talk and we grow.
0: I love it.
1: And we deal with life's pressures together. And, you know, we deal with the passing of parents and family members together. And we do life together.
0: I love that.
1: And out of that comes these moments like that one you're talking about, where we just get around the ottoman and just sing just because we love to be in each other's presence.
0: Wow.
1: I love those folks. Group Therapy is... They are most amazing people, man. And I just love that God connected us in our hearts and we get to do life together.
0: Listen, well, we love being connected to you. So tell us how to stay connected and follow you on social media with all that you have going on.
1: Absolutely. So you can go to AJB Live on Instagram or Twitter, AJB LIVE, or Anthony J. Brown on Facebook. I would love for y'all to hear the new single, download it, stream it, whatever you do, where music is available to you. And let me know if it blesses you the way that I believe that it's going to bless you.
0: It absolutely will. Anthony Brown, thank you so much for stopping by. You're always welcome here.
1: My big sister, I love you, E. Thank you so much, y'all.
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12: As we enter the second half of this year, many people perhaps are looking back and wondering where time has gone. Perhaps some dreams have been delayed, some prayers seem to be unanswered, or a plan doesn't always unfold the way we expect. But here's the good news. Our God is a God of new beginning. Isaiah reminds us that the Lord says, "Behold, I will do a new thing. Now it shall spring forth. Shall you not know it?" Notice God doesn't say, "I did a new thing," or "I will someday." He says, "Now it shall spring forth." God's blessings aren't confined to a season or a calendar. At any moment, he can open a new door, restore what was lost, and redirect your path. So don't spend the rest of this year looking behind you. Remember that looking back left Lot's wife standing still and salty. Look ahead with expectation. The same God who brought you this far is already preparing for what's next. This is Bishop Lacey. I serve United Faith Christian Ministry in Stafford, Virginia.
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Welcome to the weekend, fam. Kicking off today's show with some Marvin Sapp. Not the time, not the place. You cannot give up. All right, let's get into this music. Up next, Israel the New Breed with the Friend of God on Praise 92.7 and 95.9.

0: 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I'm so glad you're kicking off your weekend with me today. 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
2: It was the blood that kept me from harm. When the enemy came to

Charles Butler and Trinity singing about the blood. All right, fam, I've got an update on the cyclospora outbreak and news about an increase in measles cases. Yeah, Lord Jesus, cover us with the blood. Up next, here's Fred Hammond with Glory to Glory on Praise 92.7 and 95.9. Just

0: Y'all know I love it. Kent Jones with Praise On Go on the Ronette Rollins Show, feeding your faith and fueling your joy. All right, fam. So here's an update on that cyclospora outbreak. The stomach parasite, the one tied to shredded iceberg lettuce from Taco Bell, has expanded to 4 more cases, bringing national cases to more than 4,000. Now, the lettuce was supplied by Taylor Farms, which voluntarily recalled all iceberg lettuce sourced from Central Mexico on July 17th. Taco Bell said it stopped using the lettuce that same day. Well, on top of that, the CDC just announced that U.S. measles cases have hit a 35-year record high, topping over 2,300 cases across 45 states. As a matter of fact, AP News reports the number of measles cases in the U.S. right now has surpassed the total number of cases for all of 2025. You mean to tell me we're only halfway through the year and we've already passed the total number of cases for all of last year? Ooh, fix it, Jesus. All right, fam, you got to stay prayed up, okay? And ask the Lord to cover you and your family with the blood of Jesus. Stay tuned. I've got more of your favorites coming up in the next hour of the Ronette Rollins Show on Praise 92.7 and 95.9.
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3: As we enter the second half of this year, many people perhaps are looking back and wondering where time has gone. Perhaps some dreams have been delayed, some prayers seem to be unanswered, or plan doesn't always unfold the way we expect. But here's the good news. Our God is a God of new beginnings. Isaiah reminds us that the Lord says, "Behold, I will do a new thing. Now it shall spring forth. Shall you not know it?" Notice God doesn't say, "I did a new thing," or "I will someday." He says, "Now it shall spring forth." God's blessings aren't confined to a season or a calendar. At any moment, he can open a new door, restore what was lost, and redirect your path. So don't spend the rest of this year looking behind you. Remember that looking back left Lot's wife standing still and salty. Look ahead with expectation. The same God who brought you this far is already preparing for what's next. This is Bishop Lacey. I serve United Faith Christian Ministry in Stafford, Virginia.
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0: 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That was one of our artists that will be performing for Wells Fargo 18th Annual Spirit of Praise, John P. Key and the New Life Community Choir. 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
1: Put those hands together all across the building tonight. Let the devil know that you're encouraged. Let him know that you're encouraged. 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Hallelujah. I don't know about you tonight, but...

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The latest from Jacaitlyn Carr featuring Harvey Walken, Shirley Caesar, and Karen Clark shared with History Breakthrough. And we're praying for a breakthrough for the Nolan Wells family as they continue their fight for truth and transparency on Nolan Wells' death. I've got an update about that case in a few moments. 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Oh!

0: Another artist repping the DMV, Brittany Wright with Calvary on the Ronette Rollins Show, feeding your faith and fueling your joy on Praise 92.7 and 95.9. Now, family attorney Ben Crump for the Nolan Wells family released the preliminary findings of their independent autopsy, and the results came back undetermined because state officials retained certain interior neck body parts from the initial state exam. The independent pathologist stated he could not rule out neck injury or non-accidental factors. Jackson County DA announced that Mississippi's official state autopsy results will remain sealed until presented to a grand jury, which prosecutors say is standard protocol for deaths of this nature. This story has garnered national support and attention. Reverend Al Sharpton, Tyler Perry, and Terrell Owens put up a $125,000 reward for info leading to clarity or prosecution. And Tyler Perry also covered expenses for Nolan's memorial service. While we continue to pray for this family, let's also continue demanding the truth and saying his name, Nolan Wells. All right, fam, stick around. The Ronette Rollins Show continues in the next hour on Praise 92.7 and 95.9.
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1: 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Dr. Monk will be preaching, and you know she's going to have a word.
2: 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If this is your best shot, you missed.
1: That's Dr. Monk, Charlene Monk. 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

An oldie but a goodie from James Murphy with Follow Thee, another DMV artist right there. Up next, from the pen of Richard Smallwood, here's Whitney Houston in the Georgia Mass Choir. 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

0: from Tamla the Man, Wyclef Jean, and Kirk Franklin. 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So, fam, recently my husband and I started watching the FX TV series called The Bear on Hulu. It's currently in its fifth season, but we started from the beginning, like season one, episode one, okay? Now, we both tried independently to watch this show sometime last year, but for some reason just couldn't get into it. We tried it recently, and baby, we binged like three episodes, okay? So it's safe to say we love it, and yeah, it's like our new show that we watch together. The news cycle is so depressing that you just gotta have like a go-to comedy just to lighten the mood sometimes and to keep it lighthearted, right? So yeah, if you're looking for a new show, check that out. Now, if your ears are a little sensitive to, you know, a little rough language, then yeah, here's your warning about that. But anyway, it's still a good show. All right, fam, stick around. The Ronette Rollins Show continues in the next hour on Praise 92.7 and 95.9.
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2: Are you building your spiritual house? We can sometimes leave God right out. I mean, you've heard, God help those who help themselves. Well, that's not true. God helps those who cannot help themselves. Amen? Hallelujah. So we have to leave religion and make sure that we are in the faith. God says in his word that whosoever called upon the name of the Lord shall be saved. So it's not going to church that's going to make us, amen, a Christian. And it's not going to McDonald's that makes us a hamburger, is it? Okay? We have to depend on our salvation coming from the Lord Jesus Christ. So let's surrender our lives to him. In Genesis chapter 9 through 11, the Lord had told the people to replenish the earth. Amen. Hallelujah. But in Genesis 11:4, they were going to build a tower and get to heaven. That's religion. Don't work in your own strength. Let the Holy Spirit lead you in the new year. Amen. So that you can do everything that's pleasing to the Lord. This is Dr. Loretta Rich, and I do come on Praise 92.7 FM. 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Or you can have a live stream on Sundays at 7:30 a.m. on Praise. I invite you to tune in. I love you. God bless you.
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18: May we please pause for a minute of prayer. Oh dear God, creator of the entire universe, we stop what we are doing to say thank you and to let you know that we appreciate having you in our lives. 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You did not let the sea stop Moses. You parted the waters. You did not allow the wall to stop Joshua. You made the wall come tumbling down. You didn't allow the giant to stop David. And you didn't even allow death to stop Jesus, who we all know is still teaching as strong as ever. So all that we ask of you today, dear God, is to please help us to never forget that for with you, our God, nothing is impossible. Hallelujah and amen.
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Kirk Franklin kicking off the hour with Declaration. If you have not gotten your tickets for this year's Spirit of Praise yet, I don't know what you're waiting for, honey, because here's what you have to look forward to. 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

0: week till they hit the stage for the Wells Fargo 18th Annual Spirit of Praise. That's right. Lisa Noel Smith will be there with the Brown Sisters, and I can't wait for her to hit this exact track. 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You're tuned to the Ronette Rollins Show, feeding your faith and fueling your joy. 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We've got Hezekiah Walker and the Love Fellowship Choir. We've got John P. Key and New Life. 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Baby, we just getting started. 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

Ron Carter teaming up with Ricky Dillard, Open My Eyes. I'm Ronette Rollins. Almost time for me to get out of here, but before I go, here's some Jonathan McReynolds with Make Room on Praise 92.7 and 95.9.

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0: That's an artist that's right here in the DMV. Capria McLaren with Victor. I'm Ronette Rollins, feeding your faith and fueling your joy. Capria performed for this past week's Praise Break Room session along with Michaela, and they filled the room with God's glory. You hear me? We have so much talent right here in D.C., Maryland, and Virginia. Well, fam, that's my time for today. Thanks for hanging out with me on the Ronette Rollins Show. 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I'm at Ronette Rollins across all socials. Keep God first in everything you do, fam. 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
3: 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But when my heart is light, I'm more willing to take a chance. 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

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What's up, DMV? D. Farley, the Street Disciple, officially checking in for the Kingdom. Look, it's Saturday. Yes, Extreme Praise, we're back at it. Shout out to everybody rocking with us today. Look, my Uber and Lyft drivers getting the people across the city. The DoorDashers and Instacart drivers getting to the money. Amazon, UPS, FedEx. Amazon, where's my package? Let's get it. Let's get it moving. Listen, wherever you got us locked in today, thank you. Thank you for spending a part of your Saturday with us. We got new music ahead. We're going to be talking Spirit of Praise. We got it. We got a lot going on. We got a lot going on. Look, I've been waiting to get to this. We got new music right now for my dog, Uncle Reese. DJ Wado on the mix. It's brand new music. Yes, we are back to breaking music on the radio. It's called His Child right here on Extreme Praise, where the church meets the streets. Good afternoon, DMV. Let's rap.

0: The king of Christian R&B, Jordan Armstrong, with Let Him Do It, right here on DC Station for Inspiration. Praise 92.7 and 95.9, the home of the Wells Fargo Spirit of Praise and Hezekiah Walker's Choir Fest. Yeah. Listen, shout out everybody that's making their way to Rock Creek Park today for the Mubadala DC Open. Yeah. Venus Williams in town and Naomi Osaka. Hello, ladies. How y'all doing? Hyattsville's own Francis Tiafoe's back in the field. 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

0: 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That song's bigger than gospel now, right? You play that joint at church, the cookout, the family reunion, don't even matter. Everybody knows that song. It's culture at this point. I've even seen videos where they play that song to walk them out of the clubs. Look, shout out everybody getting in the car, everybody running around the DMV. Might be out making that munyon. Thanks for locking in with us. Here's Dante Bo with Joyful right here on Extreme Praise Radio.
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0: and Alex Jean with Rain On Me right here on Extreme Praise Radio, DC Station of Inspiration, Praise 92.7 and 95.9. And I take that song with a grain of salt because after last Saturday, we had the whole area looking like somebody put a smoky filter on the city. Finally got a Saturday where being outside actually makes sense. It ain't raining. It ain't 100 degrees. The air ain't fighting us. Folks outside today. So shout out to everybody running their errands, getting fresh at the barber shops, and heading to the family function, grabbing something to eat. Or listen, maybe you're just riding around the DMV with us with nowhere in particular to be. Listen, you already know the parties wherever we pull up. 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You can catch me at DFarley Live. 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Hit us. Let us know what's going on in the city, and maybe we'll pull up on you, because why? The party is wherever we pull up. 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

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But DMV, y'all really locked in today. My phone's going crazy. The DMs, the messages, the reposts, people telling me where they're listening from. Listen, I see every last bit of it. So thank you for riding with me. Don't just hit me, though. Tell somebody else to turn us up, too. We got what they need. Listen, if you're just getting the car, the Street Disciple officially checking in for the kingdom. We're in hour two, and we ain't slowing down. You just heard some classic Kirk Franklin. Right now, let's get into some brand new music from John Keith and Danny Lee. This one is called New Me, right here on Extreme Praise Radio, where the church meets the streets.

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0: serious, and I want you to know about it. The Wells Fargo 18th Annual Spirit of Praise is going down. Hezekiah Walker's Choir Fest, October 10th at 5 p.m. Reed Temple AME Church in Glendale, Maryland. Listen to what we already got, too. Hezekiah Walker, and he's bringing Love Fellowship. This is crazy. John P. Key and New Life, J.J. Hairston and Youthful Praise, Vashawn Mitchell, Lisa Noe Smith's going to be there, and we're still not finished. More of your favorite artists are being added to this celebration. 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It's Extreme Praise, where the church meets the streets.
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Jabari Johnson with Can't Stop right here on DC Station of Inspiration. 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Before that, you heard Michaela with Give Me You. 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

John P. Key with the church medley right here on DC Station for Inspiration Praise 92.7 and 95.9. And if hearing those two songs back to back didn't make you want to be in the room, I don't know what else to tell you. The Wells Fargo 18th Annual Spirit of Praise presents Hezekiah Walker's Choir Fest. It's going down Saturday, October 10th, 5 p.m. Reed Temple AME Church in Glendale. Yes, Hezekiah Walker's coming. Yes, John P. Key is coming. He's bringing New Life. J.J. Harrison. He's bringing Youthful Praise. Vashawn Mitchell is going to be there. Lisa Noel Smith. She's going to be there. And we still got more names coming. Don't wait until the whole DMV starts posting about it and then you're looking for tickets and you can't get them because it's sold out. Then you're trying to meet somebody in front of Reed Temple trying to buy scalp tickets to the gospel event. Don't do that. Listen, go ahead. 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Spirit of Praise is going to be one of those nights that you don't want to miss, all right? Let's get back into the extreme. Here's Dietrich Haddon with Great God right here on Extreme Praise Radio.

0: 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Listen, Aaron's going to be checking in with us right here next week, and I already know one of the first things I'm asking, because what you don't know, there's another version of this record floating around with Jonathan McReynolds on it, and listen, I got it. Listen, the question is whether he's going to give me the green light to press the button and let you hear it, because this thing is fire, yo. Listen, Aaron, when you come on next week, dog, don't start acting brand new. The people need to hear this. We're going to talk about the new music, what he's been building, everything he's got coming up. Make sure y'all locked in for that, all right? Listen, we're going to take a quick break, coming back in 6 minutes with more of your favorite inspirational music. And since we just talked about him, Jonathan McReynolds on the other side of these commercials right here on Extreme Praise Radio, where the church meets the streets. It's time to
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We're officially into the last hour. Y'all been showing out today. Social media is jumping. Listen, the messages are coming in. The reposts. I appreciate every single person who's been locked in with us, whether you've been here since 4, you just got in the car, or somebody sent you, told you to turn us up. Welcome. We still got a whole hour left. More new music's on the way. The 3G hit of the week. Showing love to go-go culture before we get out of here, all right? But right now, let's keep this thing moving. Here's Trendsetter Sense, Limo Blaze, and Nathan Davis Jr. with We'll Be Done right here on Extreme Praise Radio, where the church meets the streets.

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1: 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You did.
2: 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Yo, you like me. Cause I like me. Do you like me? See,

0: 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And PG County parents, I hate to be the one to tell you this, but 1 month from today, them kids are back in school. Yes, August 25th. So all that, we still got time? No, you really don't. Go get them uniforms. Go get them shoes and the school supplies. The hair appointments, all that is about to hit at the same time, all right? And I know somebody, listen, just realized they ain't bought a thing yet either. Yes, you. I'm talking about you. Shout out to the parents trying to enjoy this last month. The teachers acting like they ain't seen that calendar. We're going to take a quick break, all right? When we come back, Rashawn Mitchell, and don't forget, he'll be in the building for Spirit of Praise October 10th at Reed Temple. Tickets on sale now at praisedc.com. We're coming back with him. He's next right here on Extreme Praise Radio, where the church meets the streets.
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We're almost at the end of this thing, but don't check out on me yet. The 3G hit of the week is coming up, but right now, we're going to slow it down. 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

0: 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Praise 92.7 and 95.9. And listen, this ain't something we just do every now and then, right? Every single Saturday before we get out of here, we cranking Gospel Go-Go right here on Extreme Praise. And matter of fact, this is the only place in the DMV where you can set your clock and know you're going to hear some go-go on the radio every single week. This is our culture. If you grew up on it or you're just now getting introduced to it, meet me right here every Saturday. Go-go, gospel, go-go. We're doing it. Now, shout out to Jimmy Jenkins, Brent, Erica, and the whole CRB family. CRB is actually where my love for go-go started. Those are my bros. Listen, CRB, they really helped change the game for gospel go-go. Them and Mission Band, who started the Bounce Beat and Gospel Go-Go, help bring that sound to the forefront. 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Again, folks, set your clock. Every Saturday before we close Extreme Praise, we're giving you the 3G hit of the week, all right? 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Thank you to everybody who spent Saturday with us, whether you listen for 5 minutes or all 3 hours. Next Saturday, we do it all over again. 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I'm outside with it, my girl Darlene McCoy. She's up next with the Spirit Top 15 right here on DC Station for Inspiration for Praise 92.7 and 95.9. 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
2: As we enter the second half of this year, many people perhaps are looking back and wondering where time has gone. Perhaps some dreams have been delayed, some prayers seem to be unanswered, or plan doesn't always unfold the way we expect. But here's the good news. Our God is a God of new beginning. Isaiah reminds us that the Lord says, "Behold, I will do a new thing. Now it shall spring forth. Shall you not know it?" Notice God doesn't say, "I did a new thing," or "I will someday." He says, "Now it shall spring forth." God's blessings aren't confined to a season or a calendar. At any moment, he can open a new door, restore what was lost, and redirect your path. So don't spend the rest of this year looking behind you. Remember that looking back left Lot's wife standing still and salty. Look ahead with expectation. The same God who brought you this far is already preparing for what's next. This is Bishop Lacey. I serve United Faith Christian Ministry in Stafford, Virginia.
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13: May we please pause for a minute of prayer. Oh dear God, creator of the entire universe, we stop what we are doing to say thank you and to let you know that we appreciate having you in our lives. 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You did not let the sea stop Moses. You parted the waters. You did not allow the wall to stop Joshua. You made the wall come tumbling down. You didn't allow the giant to stop David. And you didn't even allow death to stop Jesus, who we all know is still teaching as strong as ever. So all that we ask of you today, dear God, is to please help us to never forget that for with you, our God, nothing is impossible. Hallelujah and amen.
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